0: live, fight like hell. And when you get too tired to fight, let somebody else fight for you. 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
1: 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This one's a fighter. 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

0: Setup.
1: I'm Ed Bank, and there is news from the NFL. According to the NFL Network's Ian Rappaport, Viking safety and linebacker Jamal Adams has suffered a season-ending knee injury. Adams was carted off the field during yesterday's game against the Giants. According to ESPN's Adam Schefter, Cardinals rookie running back Jeremiah Love is dealing with a high ankle sprain. The team is hopeful he will be ready for the regular season, but is expected to miss the rest of the preseason. Also, according to Adam Schefter, the Cowboys are expected to sign veteran pass rusher Von Miller. In baseball, former pitcher Tommy John has died. John won 288 games pitching for six teams, but was more famous for a groundbreaking surgery. ESPN's Jeff Passan talked about John's impact.
2: I think what Tommy John was able to impart to all the people with whom he spoke is, yeah, this is going to be a grind because every day you're going to have to wake up knowing you can't do what you love to do. And it's going to be that case for about a year. And that's a daunting thing for players to face.
1: Tommy John was 83 years old. Baseball now on ESPN Radio. They're in the bottom of the seventh in Houston where the Astros are trying to stretch their division lead in the AL West. They trail the Mariners 3-2 in the bottom of the eighth. Earlier, the Brewers defeated the Dodgers 6-2. Milwaukee takes 3-4 from L.A. They still have the best record in baseball, do the Brewers. Also, the Cardinals crushed the Cubs 11-4. That's 2-3 on the weekend. St. Louis gets in Wrigley. WNBA, the Fever and Fume go to overtime, and the Fever prevail 95-91. Caitlin Clark leads the way for Indiana with 26 points. Also, the Fire beat the Mercury.
3: Hey, it's your resident Super Bowl champ, Chris Canning, coming on Monday. My former team, the Giants, have a new head coach. 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

0: That makes my choice so very easy.
1: I thought it was my turn.
2: It is.
0: No.
2: Oh, it wait. Is.
0: You it screwed is his up. Time. You're right.
3: Neither one of you guys know how to do a snake draft.
0: I'm sorry. It screwed me up, McMahon, that you picked twice in a row. My bad. I know how to do a snake draft. That's my fault.
1: McMahon, you got to hold all of us accountable here.
3: Yeah. My bad.
1: How many fantasy leagues will you be in this fall, McMahon?
3: So I only do two. I don't like doing a bunch because then you're like have conflicts of interest. So I do one that's kind of a normal thing, but it's an auction league. And then I do one that's a weekly league, but like the points accumulate through the course of the season. So you're picking a new team every off of a salary cap, picking a new team every week.
1: Oh, that's a lot of work, man. Jeez.
3: It ain't that much work. It takes me one dump to do it.

0: live. Fight like hell. And when you get too tired to fight, let somebody else fight for you. That's what they say of me, say of me,
1: say of me. This one's a fighter. Because of all the donations, mine is one of the lives that's been saved.
2: One, two, three.
3: Never give up.
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1: Dallas Cowboys bringing in Von Miller for a one-year deal. Paul Skeens has his scheduled start pushed back to Wednesday. The Dodgers, summer struggles continue.
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10: You have to throw your hands up when you hear the song.
11: You know the Bills play this song, right? During games?
10: I did not know that.
11: That because I cover a lot of Bills games.
10: I did not know
11: so
10: that.
11: So feels
9: if it's
11: weird
9: cold weather,
11: to,
9: you're yeah. there. We know that.
10: I did not know that. Is that a relatively new phenomenon, or have they been doing that?
11: They've been doing that.
12: They do really? Brightside, I know now. Mr. Brightside, the Bills.
10: I don't remember going to Buffalo and hearing that when I played against the Bills.
11: Mm-hmm.
10: Okay.
12: Damn. All right. Kimberly has made a lot of statements today in for Smalls, but the one that is most controversial is that she loves Mexican food but doesn't like anything with a tortilla or wrap within Mexican food.
11: It's not my preference.
12: She likes salad. Patrick in Milwaukee joins us on Sportsmanlike, presented by Progressive Insurance at 888-SAY-ESPN. Patrick, go ahead.
13: Hey, guys. Morning. First-time caller. Thanks for the call. I really love the show. I love the Kmart's on here talking about one of my favorite ethnic foods. I absolutely love Mexican food. I used to work at Chipotle, you know, and they do have something on their menu. It's called a bowl.
11: Yeah.
13: And it does not come with a tortilla or any kind of taco shells. You can get tortilla shells on the side if you prefer.
12: Right.
13: But you can also just get the rice, meat, and veggies and whatnot.
12: So you like rice bowls, which is it's not specific to a culture or ethnic food.
11: So
12: I could get that Asian rice bowl. I could get a Mexican rice bowl.
11: Again, you're putting all the emphasis on the tortilla out. Like shell,
12: no,
11: and not for the contents. Why are you reducing Mexican food to just the burrito
10: shell?
12: No, that's
11: like
12: not. That's
11: I'm
12: not
11: offended.
12: The issue. Oh my God,
11: I'm offended.
12: The issue is that you say you love. That's like saying, like in Cece's case, I'm a huge. Like somebody says, oh, I'm a huge New York Giants fan. Not a big Parcells, Coughlin, or Eli guy,
11: that
12: or Strahan,
11: is not
12: or LT.
11: Even remotely.
12: Yes,
11: similar.
12: It is. There is. How many other New York Giants are there?
10: There's
12: but I don't like Parcells, Coughlin, Sims, Hostetler, Eli, LT, or Strahan or Tuck.
11: The tortilla
12: so
11: is
12: candy.
11: Not the best part of Mexican food. If you,
12: it
11: if,
12: is the thing if, that
11: no,
12: is specific.
11: No. It
12: to
11: is.
12: It.
11: It is the vehicle that carries the best. Things,
12: oh
11: the seasoning,
12: God.
11: The flavors, the sauces, all the sauces that you love, it's the vehicle.
12: Jay in Augusta, Georgia, listening on Sirius XM 80. Morning, Jay.
14: Hey, good morning. I just want to say, one, I love Kimberly Martin, always have. And so you guys are giving her a raw deal because she doesn't like flour tortillas. It's really her issue. I hate crunchy tacos. I hate hard tacos. I do love Mexican food.
11: What?
14: Mexican food on the menu, if you go to a Mexican restaurant, some restaurants have a very limited burrito menu, very limited taco menu, and most of it's like things with fish and rice and beans and shrimp. And
12: okay,
14: and beans.
12: But Jay,
14: you know,
12: Jay.

0: I think that people, and this is on us, and great call, and thank you for it, are misunderstanding what CC and I are saying. We're not saying
1: we're not saying that you can't like Mexican food, but correct. She made the claim. That
2: I love it. I love Mexican food.
3: The president of the Mexican food fan club, except for the Mexican food part.
2: Whoa. 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
0: 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Morning, T.
4: Good morning. Good morning, guys. First of all, I love the show. But y'all got to ease up on Kmart just a little bit, man. With the enchilada, first of all, enchiladas are low-key gross.
0: Why?
1: Enchiladas gross, T?
4: Listen, man, nobody wants to get a burrito that's smothered all over with sauce and cheese. Too much work. Me personally, I like chips with my Mexican food. Chips with Mexican food, that's the way to go.
0: Okay.
4: Like, if you do nachos, stuff like that. But I will say, Kmart, you are wild and not liking soft shell tacos. You kind of wild.
2: No. T, and thank you for the call. Thank you for being a Kmart supporter. I have eaten soft shell tacos. They are fine. I prefer hard shell tacos. That's all. Okay. Soft shell is great with me.
5: Kimberly, you called T a Kmart supporter, right?
2: Yeah.
5: What would you say he's a Kmart supporter if he's like, I like Kmart, but not when she's on First Take, Get Up, Unsportsmanlike, and, Sports
0: Center? Yeah, there's so many more
1: partners. I only like Kmart for the NFL pregames.
2: No. If T,
0: that's a great point, Kmart.
2: And T would never say this. T would never say this. But if he did say, I love Kmart, but I just don't like it when she's on Unsportsmanlike, I'd be like, that's okay. Wasn't his jam. That's one show, not the whole body of Kmart's work.
0: Wait a second. No, because we know each other.
2: You are putting so much emphasis on this, like, tortilla situation.
0: Wait a second. That's a great comp by Cam. Because we all know each other so well, we know how versatile of a person and a career you have had, how amazingly accomplished you are.
2: But
0: Cam's point is a great one. Someone would be able to say, you know, I'm a huge Kimberly A. Martin fan.
2: Mm-hmm.
0: I'm not thrilled with her on First Take, Get Up, or on Sportsmanlike. Hold on.
2: That's like 90% of my job.
0: Right. That's the point. They could love your writing. They could love NFL pregame. They could love when you're on Vibe Check. They could love when you're on podcast. They could love when they meet you in public.
2: No, they can't
0: love when they meet you in public.
2: No,
0: you've been to my house multiple times. I'll back that up.
2: No, we are putting too much emphasis on that. That does not have to be there to constitute Mexican food. That tortilla, that enchilada casing is not necessary. It's just not.
0: All right, a bunch of other people want to weigh in at 888-SAY-ESPN on the equivalent debut, right? So Joshua Baez, I don't think this is going to be for you. But Joshua Baez, Cardinals, first game as a major leaguer, had 3 home runs. What was your, I didn't even ask you. Do you remember what you did in your very first game with the Cowboys? Yeah.
1: No, I have no idea.
0: You don't remember your first game as an NFL player?
5: I'll find out.
1: I remember it. It was with the Chargers. I don't know what the stat line.
0: It wasn't 3 homers.
1: I guarantee it wasn't
0: the equivalent of. What is the equivalent in other sports in terms of best debut ever? Eric in Texas listening on the ESPN app. Morning, Eric.
6: Hey, good morning, everyone. For me, when I was young, I saw Mike Tyson in his very first fight at 18 knock out a grown man. And you don't expect that to happen. You know, his first fight, you expect it like to go 4 or 5 rounds, even a distance. But a knockout of 18 over an established pro, that did it for me. That's the equal of 3 home runs, hands down.
0: That's interesting. I'm looking at this right now. So Mike Tyson made his professional boxing debut at 18 years old, March 6, 1985. He defeated Hector Mercedes by a first-round technical knockout at Empire State Plaza Convention Center in Albany, New York. He did it in 1 minute and 47 seconds.
2: That's pretty good. Pretty good.
7: It took until his 5th fight to get past 2 minutes.
0: That's good start to his career. We may have found the equivalent in 1 minute.
1: How fast was it again?
0: 147.
1: 147.
0: At 18 years. Now, I don't know.
1: 107 seconds.
0: I don't know how old the.
2: That's crazy.
0: Like, put it this way. I could watch
1: your debut lasted 107 seconds.
2: Is that better now than 3 home runs?
0: I don't know. I could rewatch his first fight in the break and have time to go to the bathroom.
2: Yeah.
0: That's how quick it was. Now, I don't know the opponent. I don't know that man, Hector Mercedes. I'm not familiar with his work.
2: Sorry to that man. I don't know that man.
1: Right. I don't know that
0: No, but I'm saying I don't know the level of significance. Was he a great fighter? Was he not? I guess it doesn't matter. If you're 18 years old and you're pro and you're knocking someone out in a minute and 47.
1: It sounds like Tyson knocked the career out of him. Seriously. This is what it sounds like.
0: All right, coming up.
5: Wait.
0: What?
5: Chris Canty's debut.
0: Yes.
5: 2005, the Cowboys beat the Chargers 28-24. A modest two tackles, but he tackled LaDainian Tomlinson multiple times. So that's a pretty good start to a career.
0: I mean, the position you play, though, to be fair, is not based on tackles as much, right?
1: No, I think I got my first sack in my second career.
5: He did.
0: Who was it against?
1: Mark Brunell.
5: Washington, yeah.
1: Mark Brunell was the quarterback. I remember that.
5: He was old and
1: Monday
5: slow.
1: Monday Night Football, too. Pretty good.
2: Don't diminish the sack there. I hear you pretty out good. There. Cam, how dare you?
1: He was old. And Cam's defense, he was old as hell. I was like, great. He can't move. All I got to do is get back there. 5 yards behind the center. That's where he's going to be.
0: Does it matter, just quickly, does it matter righty or lefty? Because he was a lefty quarterback. That didn't matter for you in terms of where you were lined up?
1: No, because I was in the middle of the,
0: defensive
1: line. So he's going to see me either way. I'm 6'8".
0: Yeah.
1: Like, when the quarterback comes to the line of scrimmage, and, you know, they're setting the protection and they're IDing the mic, you know who they're saying to make sure that they block? The 6'8 guy.
0: CeCe loved playing defense, just not tackling. He doesn't like tackling.
1: He's 6'8". Yeah, if y'all go block anybody, make sure y'all block him.
2: Yeah.
0: Coming up, Kimberly A. Martin has to tell a member of ESPN Cleveland that the quarterback race does not matter in Cleveland. 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
12: And good morning, everyone. I'm Doug Dude with the Sports Update on ESPN, your home for Kansas City Royals baseball. And the Royals and Angels played some low-scoring games this weekend. Yesterday, Noah Cameron had a no-hitter going into the seventh inning. He allowed one hit, went the distance, and they beat the Angels 3-0, the first one-hit complete game since Zach Greinke back in 2009. The Royals now return home to take on the Athletics. First pitch tonight is set for 6:40. Top-ranked Nebraska volleyball opened the season with the annual red-white scrimmage in front of nearly 11,000 fans yesterday at Pinnacle Bank Arena. They went 4 sets, the red beating the white 3-1, but the Huskers mixed their teams and lineups around for every set. Tariah Sigler and Virginia Adriano led all players with 11 kills. Sigler added 10 digs and a block. Also, Manaya Ogabichi recorded a match-high 13 kills. Skylar Pierce had 10 kills. Ryan Hunter, 9 kills. The Huskers will return to action with their exhibition down at the Under the Spikes Under the Lights at AT&T in Arlington, Texas, against number 17 Florida a week from Thursday, and the regular season with UNLV in Texas out in Las Vegas that weekend. Head coach Danny Busboom Kelly talked about going through this weekend's action.
13: Red whites are hard because you know, when you look at the stats, you can be disappointed in one thing, but it's probably because of something else you're doing well. So it does get tough to evaluate, but I think our middles are just so much improved from last year. You know, Manaya and Kenna, people forget they got here in July. So they really had very little time with the team before we started season. And so they've had a whole year and a half, and Key's a very talented blocker. She's in the right spot a lot. So the middles are just touching everything.
12: Creighton also got their campaign off with a five-set exhibition at home against South Dakota yesterday. Brian Rosen acknowledged that needs some work to get done here before they open the season August 28th against number 9 Purdue for UNK. They had a pair of exhibition matches at home on Saturday. Hastings College had their Crimson and White scrimmage as well. Plus, Hastings and UNK soccer had scrimmages over the weekend. UNK will host the Hastings women in another exhibition game tomorrow night at 7 o'clock. Meantime, the Nebraska women's soccer team had a 1-1 draw at home with South Dakota yesterday. Nebraska didn't score until the 82nd minute when Emma Donnelly found the back of the net. They're now 1-0-1 and will host second-ranked Notre Dame Thursday night at 7:05. Nebraska football went through a 120-play scrimmage on Saturday. Head coach Matt Rhule says he likes what he saw.
14: Good week last week. Good guys are working hard, getting better every single day. Nice job today in the scrimmage. You know, I think we came out of it pretty unscathed. Got about 120-some plays, everything from goal line to two-minute. Pleased with that. You know, we've got a bunch of guys that need reps to continue to master what we're asking them to do, and we'll watch the tape and see where we go.
12: Another busy week for the Huskers this week before classes open next week. They also unveiled the alternate football uniform on Saturday. Inspired by the atmosphere of their night game at Memorial Stadium, they're going to go with the black uniforms against Washington on Halloween evening. In other sports to tell you about, the Lincoln East American Legion baseball team still playing out at the American Legion World Series, 2-1 in pool play after the win against California Thursday. They did fall on Saturday to Tupelo, Mississippi, 7-4. Bounced back yesterday with a 4-2 win over White House, New Jersey. So they'll play in the national semifinals tonight in Shelby, North Carolina against Midland, Michigan. First pitch is at 6 o'clock. The national championship game is set for tomorrow. And it was Davenport, Iowa, coming out of the Midwest Regional where Kearney played in Little League out at Whitestown, Indiana. They are on their way to the Little League World Series. Second full week of high school football practice gets underway today. Our preview takes us to Kearney Catholic, where the Stars went 11-1 and made the C2 semifinals for the fourth time in 5 years last year. But they're going to have a lot of new faces, a handful of returning starters, and they make the move up to Class C1 this year. Head coach Rashawn Harvey says there'll be some adjustments to be made.
15: It's going to be a challenge for us. We'll just start with, we're the lowest boy count C1 team. So that's going to be a challenge for us in these initial 2 years of this cycle. We'll be prepared, and we like the challenge, but we know we have an uphill climb being the lowest boy count. We've only got 45 guys out this year. I say only, that sounds like, man, that's only. We're used to having 50-something, and we'll be young. Of those 45, we only have 4 seniors.
12: Kearney Catholic will open the season 1 week from Friday against Ashland Greenwood right here on ESPN. They'll also have home games with Central City, Broken Bow, and Minden. The road games, Cozad, O'Neill, Holdridge, Sydney, and Adams Central. Coming up today on the Doug and Daddy Show, our high school football preview takes us to Grand Island Senior High, and second-year head coach Jeff McQuinn will join us. That is a look at sports.
16: Hi, Pete.

0: To hear more, visit dan.democrat. 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Paid for by Pete Ricketts for Senate.
1: Right now, in Kearney and Buffalo County, there's a child who feels scared, unheard, and alone. They're waiting for someone to stand up for them, someone to make sure their story is told. That's what CASA does. Court-appointed

0: controversy surrounding the Ohio State-Michigan game. As always, this is, to me, the perfect college football preseason headline that we've got brewing right now. Mike Golic Jr., Mike Golic Sr., it's the Golics on ESPN Radio. So, last time on Dragon Ball Z, Kyle Whittingham, new coach of Michigan after an offseason full of scandal, he steps down at Utah and comes over to a place that he has not been. Kyle Whittingham was the defensive coordinator for years in the era where Urban Meyer was in Utah. He then took over as the head coach for a long time, stepped down, Morgan Scalley takes over. So all his experience out on that side of things. Comes over, gets asked about the Ohio State-Michigan rivalry, and has this to say when talking about, does he need to hate Ohio State? Does he immediately need to buy into the gritty nature of this rivalry? And this was him at their press conference talking again about them.
1: Will we have a better chance to win if I hated them? Or, I mean, I don't understand. Whatever gives us the best chance to win them all for, want to beat them worse than anybody, you know, around. And so I don't know how that got to be such a hot topic.
0: So Kyle Whittingham comes out and says that. Good, fine. Doesn't have a lot of skin in the game here. Right. Bryce Underwood grew up, you know, outside of Detroit, Michigan, in the state where this rivalry takes place. Mason blew all over himself. Hugely important commit for this and a hugely important guy for the program to keep when they made the transition. And he said this when talking to NBC Sports' John Fanta about Ohio State and the rivalry.
2: It's a blessing to be in. Very physical. Like I said, it's all around taxing mentally. Physically, you got to stay strong mentally. You got to stay strong physically. You can't quit. Can't give up.
3: How much different is that game from any other you've played in?
2: It's just another game, just with guys in a different color. That's how I see it.
0: Don't have to hate them. Just another game. That's the answer right now in Ann Arbor. Fast forward to the headline we get this last week from On3 about Ryan Day and Ohio State, where Ryan Day going the total opposite route. Remember, they had lost four straight games to Michigan before this last year, beat them on the road, but they've lost the last two at home. And so because of that, Ohio State is going to become the latest team, not the only team, which we'll get to move their senior day celebration to the home opener. So usually your last game at home, you bring mom and dad out, you got the tears before the game, everyone gets their moment to hand mom flowers. They're going to do that September 5th for the home opener against Ball State. Instead of during the final home game, they want zero distractions for the Michigan game. So on one side, Dad, you have the approach from the incumbent in Michigan coming in here, not making a big deal about this. On the other side, you have Ryan Day that has lived this, that has had Ohio State fans at his throat for a while, going and clearing out all the furniture so he can make room for this fight. Which is the right approach to your most hated rivals matchup from these schools?
4: Well, I mean, listen, I won't say right or wrong, because to me it would be disingenuous if Kyle Whittingham came in and talked about the hate Michigan and Ohio State have, never having been there, now being the head coach. And then I think Bryce Underwood, we talked about this, was kind of being on the same page as his head coach and not saying, oh, it's an unbelievable rivalry, when his coach said, you know, hate, you know, is hate going to make us play better? So, but for the sake of college and the emotion of college, I love the rivalries. I love the week leading up to the rivalries. I loved the week leading up to when we played USC and just how intense it got. You know, when I was in the NFL, when the Eagles, when we played the Cowboys, there's always that something that it's a little extra more during the week. Because as I've always said, once the ball's kicked off, it's tough that tough to play on that emotion through a game. But I'll say this, going to the first game of the season, and we'll mention other schools that do it as well, does seem odd, because I know you and your brother Jake remember your last home game. I remember my last home game. I was in tears. I mean, it's the last time you were going to step on that stadium. Now, what's different is you have the playoffs and a home game in the playoffs, possibly. So
0: sure,
4: you can actually have another game on that field. But to have it in the first game, and oh, by the way, they're putting Jim Tressel in the Ring of Honor during the first game as well. So you have a couple of celebrations going on. Got to be a little weird, but like anything else, once you do it for a few years, you'll get used to it.
0: Well, and I do think, to your point, they're not the only ones that have done this. Georgia right. against Georgia Tech, South Carolina against Clemson have both shifted senior day away from those moments for exactly what you just mentioned. And every coach talked about this, every player talks about this. It is one extra thing that you are trying to deal with on game day in a place and time where we know coaches are always striving for keeping the schedule the same. We eat the same things. We move the same way. We meet at the same time. And now all of a sudden, it's like when we have halftime at the Super Bowl that's longer, it's a variable you are dealing with at a time where you don't want it. And with the nature of these rivalry games, like we played Wake Forest and Boston College on my senior days. They were games that we were supposed to win. One was a lot closer than it should have been. One was a blowout. But either way, there are different approaches to that. I do understand from Ryan Day's standpoint, this game determines a lot of my happiness and worth around here. Michigan fans, Ohio State fans, even when we were in national title contention, were ticked with me and wanted to run me out of town because I was losing this game. So why am I going to deal with my senior linebacker in tears because him and mom are enjoying their final moment out there? I actually get this one. To me, this is the perfect spot to eschew tradition in the name of something more practical.
4: I agree. You know why? Because there's a lot of weight on the game. There's a lot of weight on the game, and we know coaches, they want to be streamlined where you're only thinking about the game and nothing else. So I do understand this move.
0: Well, we are only thinking about the games here on the Golix. Coming up next in hour number two, we're going to take a look at which team could win enough of their games to go from worst to first in the NFL this upcoming season. That's all here, hour number two on the Golix on ESPN Radio.
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0: Wandale Robinson is gone. He led the team in receptions last year. You don't know how Malik Nabers is coming back from the knee injury, right? You hope he can come back. You have Darius Slayton. You picked up Calvin Austin. And let's see who else steps up. A Darnell Mooney, Juju Smith-Schuster, Malachi Field, the kid, the big kid from Notre Dame, had
1: a great touchdown catch.
0: Had a nice high-point touchdown catch. So who else can they have some depth at that wide receiver position?
1: Yeah, we talked a little bit earlier in the show about teams that could go from worst to first in their division, and the Giants having that opportunity this year in the NFC East. Ultimately, I just think Philadelphia, the defense is just too high of a standard to clear right now. The Cowboys, the offense, and where it could be. Washington feels like kind of a wild card right now, especially after the interview to Tunsil on the offensive line. I'm not going to pick the Giants to win the division by any stretch. I doubt I'm going to pick them to make the playoffs, but I think the progress you can see this year is still so tied around Jackson Dart and just keeping him healthy long enough to see if this can be your guy. If he comes out as your answer, I think, again, you got the building blocks in the right spots to take a step forward in 2026 and to feel good about your future with a head coach that's been there and done that. You're not having anyone else learning on the job anymore how to be a head man in the NFL. He knows how to do this. He's done it at a high level for a long time. And, you know, listen, like a maybe recently divorced dad, he's getting back into the dating scene for the first time in a while. That first scene where he's in front of the team talking about the New York Giants wasn't his best effort, but you got to learn how to flirt again when you're back out here having a text game instead of doing whatever you guys did back in the day, call someone on the landline. I don't know what dating was like for old people, but either way, he's getting used to it now. Life is good. You're not going to have to worry about that again, so don't.
0: No.
1: You're fine. Don't worry about it. Just leave that all behind. 888-729-3776. 888-SAY-ESPN. All right, coming up next, something happened in the world of sports this weekend for only the second time since 2010. We'll find out what that is as we crack open some leftovers and finish off the show right here on the Golics.
2: Hey, this is Rich Eisen. 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And Major League Baseball races are heating up. 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
21: Boy, I tell you what, one of the best parts of coming back to ESPN is reliving old sound that I forgot completely existed from our time here. It is unbelievable. 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Mike Golic Jr., Mike Golic Sr., and we are reformed fat people who always love a good bit of leftovers. I had my housewarming party this weekend. First thing I did Sunday morning, waking up after that, dive my fork into a slice of the tiramisu cake that was left over for breakfast. I felt alive in ways that are only possible in situations and moments like that.
22: I can't believe you guys played beer pong in your mid-30s.
21: My fiance was the commissioner of the Stanford Business School Beer Pong League when she was there. Busted out an American flag fanny pack that was full of like 20 ping pong balls. Never seen anything like it in my life. So old habits die hard, as do leftovers here on this show. We got a few leftover stories from the weekend. Devin, what's up first here? What'd we miss?
23: Scottie Scheffler opened the PGA Tour postseason with a dominant 8-shot win at the...
0: FedEx St. Jude Championship, closing with a 4-under 66 to finish 17-under at TPC Southwind. After an early bogey briefly cut his lead to 1, Scheffler responded with consecutive birdies and pulled away for his 21st career PGA Tour title, which is insane. His second of the season and the largest winning margin at that course in 68 years. Siwoo Kim finished 2nd, 8 shots back, while Scheffler locked up the FedEx Cup's number one spot heading into the BMW Championship and secured $23 million in bonus money.
22: Oh,
0: Golic Senior, thoughts on Scheffler's just absolutely dominant run?
22: I mean, listen, we kept asking who is the next Tiger. Now, obviously, Scotty has a long, long way to go before he's the next Tiger at the rate Tiger won at. But he is. You know what I love about him is it's not technically perfect. That's what you expect out of pros, right? His feet are moving on his swing like us hacks, yet his ball goes unbelievably straight. I mean, the dude is absolutely unbelievable, deserving of everything he gets, and just dominated, just walked away with this tournament.
21: Oh, and that's the thing is, I don't think we've talked as much about Scotty's dominance this year because he hasn't had as many wins. I think this is the first in almost a number of months for him. But if you look on the tour this year, he said, including the 2 wins on tour, this one most recently, 12 top 4 finishes.
22: Yeah.
21: He's finished runner-up 5 times this season, and in the top 4, 5 other times over the course of the year. So still the best golfer on the planet, and putting $26 million between both pools of bonus money in your pocket over the weekend. Good work for Bennett Scheffler, who we just continue to watch grow up. I couldn't believe how old that child looks now, who we've watched grow up on every one of the greens Scotty's won on over the last couple
22: of years. Good look for him and his caddy. I want to know where his caddy ranks on the player money one list.
21: Yes.
22: Of the money that his caddy makes, where he would fit and rank in the players. It's got to be amazing.
21: We will effort that information as we move along here on the leftovers today. What do we got, Dev?
0: Katie Ledecky suffered her first international loss in the 800-meter freestyle at the Pan Pacific Championships as Australia's Lanny Pallister won in 8 minutes 6 seconds ahead of Ledecky's season-best 8 minute 7 second swim. It was only Ledecky's second defeat in the event since 2010 and came after Pallister also beat her in the 400 freestyle, though Ledecky won the 1500. The 9-time Olympic gold medalist says she was pleased with her performance and remains proud of her unmatched history in the event as she looks toward the 2028 LA Olympics. Senior, I see you're shaking your head. Just how unbelievable is this upset?
22: Listen, it's amazing, but it was going to happen sooner or later, right? This is you said it's the first time in an international event she has lost. She has won in the 12, 16, 20, 24 Olympics, 13, 15, 17, 19, 22, 23, 25 World Championships, 14 and 18 Pan Pacific Championships. And you mentioned she did lose one other time outside of international a meet to a Summer McIntosh back in 2024. And that's not even her dominant event. It's the 1500. Of which she's 29 years old. The 1500, the last time she lost was at the Potomac Valley Championships when she was 13. Her and Michael Phelps are just synonymous with the most dominant swimmers of all time. She's unbelievable.
21: The thing that blew me away and all that was she's only 29 years old, which in life is very young, but we've known her for so long. It feels like she's been around forever. Let's get the last one in quick, Dev.
0: Last but not least, the Cowboys have agreed to a one-year deal with future Hall of Fame edge rusher Von Miller, bringing the DeSoto, Texas native for his home for his 15th NFL season. 37-year-old leads active players with 138.5 career sacks. Golic Jr., thoughts on this addition? What can he provide for the Cowboys defense?
21: You know what I thought was interesting? Von Miller, I initially thought of the Bills' tenure, Von Miller, where he was brought in to be the closer and wound up having injuries sort of usurp that. Played in all 17 games last year for the Commanders and notched 9 sacks in that. So, again, for Dallas, their charge is we got to stop the run better. But it doesn't hurt, especially as you are still post-Micah Parsons' dad, to have another pass rusher who's got this kind of ability even at this age.
22: Von Miller, Rashawn Gary, Kobe Durant, Jalen Thompson, D winners, PJ Locke, and draft picks, Malachi Lawrence and Caleb Downs. They knew where their weakness was, and they're certainly trying to fix it.
21: It feels like one of those NBA graphics of who's stopping this starting five. And for most of that group, the answer is a fair amount of NFL offensive tackles. Maybe Rich Eisen knows the answer to that question. He can get you next year on ESPN Radio.
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2: 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Soybeans and corn are higher with watching a major crop tour get underway. September beans are up 17 and a half at 11.95 and a quarter. November 17 and a half higher at 12.10. September corn's up 5 at 4.64. December's 5 and 3 quarters higher at 4.89. Live cattle are up on supply tightness. October's 35 higher at 219.22. December's up 72 at 219.10. Feeders have turned mostly lower with the higher move in corn. September's down $1.70 at $3.3285. And oversold, October hogs are up 25 cents at $82. December lean's 50 higher at $72.97. John Perkins, Brownfield.
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0: Hey, good morning, everyone. Welcome to another Monday and another week of the Doug and Daddy Show here on ESPN Tri-Cities. Doug Duda, Jim Langan with you on this Monday, right smack dab here in the middle of August. Happy birthday to my niece, who's celebrating her birthday today. Get that week going, and we have got our high school football preview rolling today with the Jeff McQuinn of Grand Island Senior High, getting into a full season here with these Islanders. We're going to talk with Bronson Bosshammer, among those that's going into the UNK Hall of Fame, one of the great baseball players in Loper Lore, so we're going to be talking with him, and we've got a lot more coming up as the week moves along. We're going to talk Hastings College Volleyball Tuesday, UNK Volleyball on Wednesday. We've got Bob Jensen coming in with our preview on Wednesday. We're going to start our fantasy football talk with Joe Bartle of RotoWire again on Thursday. Adam Carricker's with us on Friday, so we're into that time of the year where we will have some of the same guests every week that I know our listeners enjoy, so we're looking forward to that. And high school officially begins their season on Thursday. Hastings College Volleyball will be the first thing up on Friday. We got, as we said last week, some exhibition games. Hastings will be at UNK for soccer tomorrow night. That's at 7 o'clock, so I imagine we know where Elijah will be tomorrow night at 7 o'clock. So we're, yes?
1: Yes, I will be there.
0: Yeah, I thought you might be. Can they follow you along? Are you still on your website?
1: I'll probably.
0: Or you gonna be on X or?
1: Yeah, I'll probably be on X.
0: Okay,
1: yeah.
0: All right. Yeah. Follow along with Elijah Mosier. Yeah. So check.
1: Yeah, I was at volleyball on Saturday when they played Concordia. So I'm enjoying watching some exhibitions. I was at football practice this morning. Really good to be back in the groove.
0: There you go. It's all going on. So got plenty of it. By the way, UNK will have a scrimmage on Wednesday night, and that is open to the public as well. So Huskers had theirs. Heard from Matt Rule a little bit. We will do that here as well, just to see some comments from the coach. Red, white volleyball yesterday. Mixed and matched it. So a lot of good play yesterday. As Coach Danny Busby and Kelly said, you look at the stats, you look at it, and you go, well, man, we did really good here, or we suffered here. Well, you suffered here because somebody else did really good. You're playing yourself.
2: Yeah, exactly. So. Yeah. Yeah, good point. You know, you give up a home run, that means somebody on your team hit a home run, but your pitcher gave something up. You're right.
0: And speaking of not scoring a lot of runs, there weren't a lot of runs this weekend in the Royals-Angels series, and one hitter yesterday for Noah Cameron. He threw a one-hitter yesterday for Kansas City out at L.A. and had a no-hitter going into the seventh inning. It's the first one-hit shutout by a Royals starter since Zach Greinke in 2009. The night before, the Royals only managed two hits, and I didn't look the Angels pitcher's name. He's a really good pitcher for them, but it'd been like 21 consecutive home starts without a win, and his ERA was like, what are you kidding me? If he was pitching, if he was pitching for a contender, he'd probably be 17-2 in those games with 2-0 decisions, but instead, he was getting a lot of losses and no decisions. It was only 1-0. It was only 1-0 on Saturday, and the Royals managed just two hits in that game. And Lincoln East has advanced on. They split their games over the weekend in the American Legion World Series. They did get beat on Saturday by a score of 7-4 against Tupelo, Mississippi. They beat White House, New Jersey yesterday by a score of 4-2. So they'll take on Midland, Michigan tonight. That game is at 6 o'clock, and then the championship game is set for tomorrow. ESPNU and Plus and all the places where you can watch that. And since we last chatted, Jimmy, what a way for that Little League game, Little League series to end in Whitestown, Indiana. Quite the crazy game.
2: Yeah, and I don't know exactly. There was some controversy I saw, and I don't know what the controversy was, but they somebody was talking about it today that about they felt like there was some controversy involved in it, and I'll have to check that out and find out what that is, Doug. It just came out about 5 minutes ago, so I'll see what they say.
0: Iowa
2: maybe
0: was,
2: somebody knows that's listening.
0: Iowa won it 7-6 over Wisconsin. Iowa was up 4-1 going to the top of the fifth. Wisconsin scored one in the fifth, two in the sixth, sent the game into extra innings. Then Wisconsin got two in the top half of the seventh inning, only to see Iowa come back and score three, and the winning run came on a wild pitch to win the ball game 7-6. So Davenport, Iowa will advance on now, and if you've watched it at all, it's now just 10 teams instead of 8, but and I'll get to this in a minute, they play California, who is always one of the best teams in the tournament, and that will be on Thursday night at 5 o'clock is the first game there. And but they don't have to play in the first round. Four of the teams do have to play in the first round. The other six have already advanced on to the second round, and it's the same way on the international side as well. I do have a question, though, for you, Jimmy, and I know that the Midwest Regional used to be six teams, and then it went to eight, and Wisconsin was one of the teams that came in. How in the world can you not balance out these regions?
2: Yeah, I don't get it.
0: How can the one that Idaho was in have four teams, five teams, and others have eight? What? Yeah. And then you get to thinking about this. Somebody brought it up to me, and I may have said this to you, about could the regional move? Could Kearney potentially bid? It's in Indianapolis / it's in the suburbs there, and they got a great facility. I knew somebody threw that out, and I said, well, I don't think that would ever happen, but, you know, whatever. Then you get to looking at it. White House, Indiana is east of every other all eight participants. Why is it there? Why wouldn't you put that thing in the middle? Why wouldn't you put that thing closer? Indianapolis is in the Midwest, but once they post that map up there and you get to look at it and you go, wait a minute. I mean, Wisconsin, yes, maybe, but way on the eastern side, way over. I mean, they just showed it. It was like east of all eight teams. What?
2: Yeah.
0: Some things don't make a lot of sense. They do a great job out there. I've never heard anything, especially since they've kind of upgraded in the last 5 years from some of the facilities where the boys stay and so on and so forth. Strange to me that you would have eight here and five there and 10 here. And
2: it makes no sense. Yeah, it doesn't make any sense. Yeah. I can't, you know, we understand the state of Nebraska, and we do understand the geography there when you have only four Class B teams west of Grand Island. So those people are all going to be in a district. And then you have six schools located within 8 miles of Lincoln that are Class B. So you might have six teams in that district. That makes sense because of the logistics. But so I don't understand it, though. But I guess Idaho, Montana, and Wyoming, if you're going to go play it, that's a hell of a lot of travel there.
0: Well, hopefully a lot of fun as the Little League World Series will get underway on Wednesday out in Williamsport, and always fun to watch that in the Major League game that will be coming up. And I wanted to throw that out too, Jimmy. That's something that happened since we were on the show. The Royals will play the Field of Dreams game next year against the Red Sox.
2: Yeah, in August and next August. So, yeah, definitely nice to have them get involved a little bit, and they're trying to throw a couple bones, I think, to the Royals right now, maybe to stir some attendance and maybe get some excitement there, you know. But
0: And you look back, and it must not have worked. Remember, what was it, 10 years ago? I think it popped up on the Facebook memories when the Royals played the Tigers ahead of the College World Series, and then they never did it again. So,
2: I remember that game. Did you know the last time? You talked about Zach Greinke threw one like in 2009, yep. But the one before that, they had another guy that the one before that was in 1986. So it was 25 years. So we've had only 2-1 hitters thrown by pitchers that where they won the game and they had a shutout in the last 50 years. I mean, that's kind of amazing, or I guess it'd be 40 years. He walked a guy in the sixth. We only saw 29 guys. You know, it's kind of an interesting deal that he pitched that well that he almost had a perfect game.
0: Well, the Associated Press football poll coming out today. Also, the D2 volleyball poll will be coming out today, and we'll see who's where and all that. Don't see a whole lot of changes coming up in that AP football poll, but we will find out. Jimmy, this is something that I heard of, and I want to thank Dan for sending us this email. How many hole-in-ones have you had in your life?
2: Zero.
0: Zero.
2: Yes.
0: But you don't really play golf anymore.
2: No, I used to play
0: back
2: a lot.
0: Back in the day, yeah.
2: Yeah, I used to play at least 36 holes a week, so I had a shot to get them, but I never really came close.
0: I've had one.
2: Good job. What hole was it?
0: Eight-year-old Bo McCarter had two within a month.
2: That's a pretty good deal.
0: A lot of folks around here know the McCarter name, know athletes, all the things around there. Yeah, so an 8-year-old, 2 hole-in-ones at the Overton Golf Club within a month of each other. Bo is the son of Andy and Shaylee McCarter, and his big daddy reminded me, of course, a lot of talent in that family, as Andy McCarter was an all-state punter for Overton after punting it 8 times in one season. Stu a lot of crap about that, but it's one of those things where you're trying to get all the athletes on your all-state team, and so he put Andy at punter. Congratulations to Bo McCarter. About a month ago, we had 2 holes-in-1 in the same month. Don't throw your clubs away, people. We're going to take a break. When we come back on the Doug and Daddy Show, we're going to talk a little high school football. Today, Grand Island Senior High and Coach Jeff McQuinn.
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6: Here's your Tri-Cities weather forecast. Mainly sunny skies today with daytime highs approaching 84. Winds out of the south, 10 to 15 miles per hour. Chance for storms tonight, lows level off around 64, mainly clear skies. Slight chance of thunderstorms tomorrow, daytime highs approaching 85, mainly clear skies. From the Weatherology Weather Center, I'm meteorologist Jennifer Wojcicki. Currently, it's 74 degrees.
0: Doug and Daddy Show, ESPN Radio Tri-Cities. As we said, the AP Top 25 just came out here at the top of the hour. Nebraska did not receive any votes. They did get a kind of a number of votes in the coaches poll, but didn't get any here. And there's not a whole lot of change as far as the top 25 from the coaches poll to what we see here. They do have Ohio State number one with 40 first place votes. Oregon is second with 14. Georgia third, didn't get any. Notre Dame fourth, 6. Texas fifth, didn't get any. Indiana sixth, they got 8 first place votes. 1 vote for Miami of Florida, who was 7th, and it's A&M, Ole Miss, and Oklahoma. Other Big Ten teams, just stack them. USC, Michigan, Washington, Penn State. That's 14, 16, 17, and 18 in the poll. Iowa is number 22, and then Illinois is the only other. Minnesota. Okay, Minnesota got some votes, too. Minnesota didn't get anything in the coaches' poll. They get something here. So those are the teams that are rated. Jimmy, again, no major change.
2: No,
0: didn't
2: nothing
0: expect
2: really.
0: Anything.
2: Nah, yeah, just people are throwing numbers out, and they're just guessing there really hard. It's a tough schedule. But I know the Indiana coach was talking about playing Notre Dame, and he says, hey, yeah, we like to play Notre Dame twice at our place and once there. We'll play 2 games. We'll go 2-for-1. They're not in the conference, so we'll go 2-for-1. But he said, you know, the Big Ten conference schedule is pretty tough. He said, it's kind of a tough schedule.
0: Yeah, might be a little bit. Well, yeah. Let's talk high school football. Our high school football preview today takes us to Grand Island. The head coach of the Islanders, Jeff Gwynn, joining us here. Doug, due to Jim Langan. And Coach, thanks so much for the time. time. We can say a weekend, but I know it's been a lot more preparation than that. How are the Islanders looking so far?
7: Oh, good to talk to you guys. Islanders are looking solid right now. Got a full year extra now under their belt with running our offense and defense. And so we should have a pretty solid year this year.
0: Yeah, that's kind of the big question I think all of us would be asking you and the boys, how the feel is different starting 26 as opposed to where you were starting over last year.
7: Yeah, I mean, there's just a lot of change and just some uncertainty and things. So, I mean, always when you have change, there's always going to be, some second guesses and whatnot. But the kids are dialed in and they're ready to start playing.
2: Coach, what happened? Did you start calling offensive plays about the sixth week? Because last year, the first five games, you scored 3 points. And then the last four games, you had 158. What did you do, take over the offense then?
7: No, I don't touch the offense. I let those guys deal with it. Just a couple personnel changes on the team, and so sometimes you just got to make a change for the better of the team.
2: Yeah, and I'll tell you what, that when you looked, I looked at your scores last year, and you guys were in a lot of those games the first half. They kind of got away from you late in the game, those first five. So you guys were competing pretty good at the defensive side. Your thoughts on that?
7: Yeah, I mean, defensively, we didn't have too much change, so that's probably why we were, a little more sound there. Again, offensively, we just couldn't make the plays we needed to make, and turning the ball over and things like that, we just didn't give ourselves a lot of good chances. So, that's why, again, towards the end of the year, it seemed like we started to put more points up. Made a change at quarterback, and that kind of just started sparking us a little bit more and starting to hit on all cylinders.
0: Talking with Jeff McQuinn here, let's talk about what is back. I know you're going to have a lot of new faces on that defensive side of the ball, but kind of like Coach Peter said for Carney, he goes, we can say these are the starters and these are the non-starters, but a lot of these kids have played a lot of football. What's the situation at Grand Island? How much football have these non-starters that will get their first start in the first week against Omaha Central, have they played?
7: Yeah, they got just a little bit of, time last year. We were fairly senior heavy. We only got five returning starters coming back. So, we're going to have a lot of new faces out there. But going through the summer and what we've seen through two-a-days and all this camp stuff, they're ready to take it on.
2: Coach, when you're looking at your team, how will you probably move the ball? I mean, what I'm saying is some teams will just line up and run it right down your throat, but other teams have to kind of wing it and do a little jet sweeps, some jailbreak screens, some things like that. What are you kind of looking at your bread and butter here, Coach?
7: We're just kind of like a read offense. So once we start reading, specific guys on defense, our quarterback has got the green light to pull it and throw it or pull it and keep it. It's kind of just all predicated off of our quarterback. So, we put a lot on his shoulders. And I think this year with, the way the offense kind of started changing towards the end of the year last year, our quarterback this year is more suited for, to read the defense and either keep it or get rid of it. So,
0: Jeff McQuinn's with us here, Grand Island coach. Kellen Jones has got a frame on him, too. How much has he developed and matured here, both physically and on the football field as from a quarterback standpoint?
7: Yeah, well, first off, his leadership is second to none. He's always the kid that's smiling, and, you can't get under his skin. His confidence has grown a ton, too. I mean, when he was a sophomore, he was just like, we needed another quarterback, so he stepped up. So, I mean, really, he's only had about a year and a half of quarterback experience under him. His growth this summer has been tremendous, and, we're excited to see how he starts this season.
2: And, Coach, we never know for sure who came out and who did not come out, but it looks like this Anthony Aparicio and Alan DeLeon and Miguel Vasquez were all really important guys up front. Are they all out this year?
7: Yeah, Anthony decided not to play. That's kind of been our battle right now is just keeping guys out on the team. We've got some tremendously low numbers this year, so, I mean, practices is – pretty much just good on good every day because we just don't have a lot of scout team guys that can just take over and help us, you know, get reps off from some of them guys. But we're going to be, you know, playing with, you know, the top guys we can play with. And if it's only going to be, you know, 10 or 12 guys, then it's going to be 10 or 12 guys.
0: You'll probably have more class, more guys playing both ways than most Class A teams, won't you, Coach?
7: Yes, for sure, definitely. I believe, you know, we're looking at right now, you know, maybe one or two guys that won't play both ways.
0: I'll say this. Jimmy was kind of talking about the way the schedule went. Well, some of the teams you played in that first half of the season. Now I'm looking at some of the top tens that are starting to develop here, and I'm looking at Bob Jensen from Huskerland Prep. So you're not going to be battling the same schedule that you have. And I'm talking big picture here, getting the kids back to the Grand Island way. I know frustrating is probably not getting the numbers that you should have for a Class A school, but an opportunity to not play the top three, four, five teams right off the bat, get some momentum and kind of get this thing going in the right direction for these young kids.
7: Yeah, I mean, winning is great, but, you know, just being able to compete is, you know, where we got to get to. Once we can start putting points on the board and start competing, that's where things will start to kind of click and start taking off. But yeah, you're right. You know, when last year our first seven opponents were, you know, playoff teams from the previous year and then the same year, or, you know, but having a little bit different schedule with a little bit more, you know, fair competition for us, you know, should help us.
2: Yeah, I remember a coach, this is kind of a strange comment I'm making, but it's a true one. I remember playing in Selma Myrna one time, and there were 80 plays that were the first 80 plays. We won eight of them. Eight of those plays. Yeah. So, hey, that next week in practice, those were the eight we watched. You know, why watch the 72 damn bad plays? We watched the eight good ones. And, you know, so that, like you say, every time you line up and every time you snap the ball, you're just trying to win that next play. And sometimes first downs, you got to celebrate a little bit. Your thoughts on that?
7: Yeah, absolutely. I mean, I think anytime you get a first down, or whether you score or catch, or you get some positive yardage, you got to celebrate it. Football's a tough sport, you know, and it can really humble you quick. So you got to take advantage of the highs and hold yourself up when you get the lows.
0: Jeff, you don't start with Kearney. That's usually what we've seen for so long here, and everybody can say, well, it amps us up during the summer because we're going to start with our main rival. What's your thoughts on playing them at the end of the season instead of at the beginning of the season?
7: Yeah, and I think they could speak to it too. It was always tough to play them, you know, because you just don't know what you're going to get. It's nice to see them at the end. I mean, it could have been a little bit better to see them like middle to the end of the year, but it's just different, you know. Now we just got to flip our mindset and save that rivalry game for the end.
0: I suppose, like you alluded to, it's more about competing and we'll worry about the wins, but Class A is a new ball game now. You don't have districts. It's wide open. What's your thoughts on the way Class A football is scheduled right now?
7: Yeah, I think it's set up for a little more fair matched, you know, competition, you know, with all the moving parts in Omaha. It's hard to really justify, you know, having them basically have an open schedule to play anybody that basically all those kids come from. So this is good. You know, it definitely levels the playing field in the tiered system. So I'm excited to see, you know, where we actually fit and, you know, and hopefully we can move up in the next few years.
2: Coach McQuinn, you did say we've talked to some other coaches and they've also had players that decided not to go out this year. We've also had quite a few players that they're talking about they're having trouble with reserving the JV games. How many kids do you have out sophomore through senior this year?
7: Right now we only have 70.
2: Okay.
7: So we're about between 15 to 20 less than what we've had in the past. And this year it's tough because we can't play our reserve schedule as a separate schedule. So we're going to, you know, we've been working with other schools and they've been working with us. We're going to go four quarters of JV and then two quarters of reserve.
2: Good idea.
7: We just don't have the bodies this year. And like I said, you know, when we're practicing varsity, you know, and we split up, you know, we can't really split that much. We got everybody just playing both sides of the ball. So there's just no rest for the weary.
0: Jeff, I know Grand Island kind of takes it on the chin a couple of times here. I mean, without having girls basketball for a couple of years and people look at it going, this is the biggest school in our state. what do you point to as the reason there is a dip? I mean, we can say ethnicity. We can say you're not winning lately. We can say overall high school athletics is seeing a dip in football. What's going on at GI in your opinion?
7: I think it does have to do a little bit with just, you know, what the culture around here is. I mean, it's a lot of it has to do with, too, is, you know, if you're a high school kid, high school age kid, I mean, are you going to choose to go, you know, do a kind of a thankless job and go practice every day and run around and lift and be in the heat, or, you know, choosing the comfort of your own house and sitting there, and, you know, with devices? And so I think the ones we do have are the tough kids, and we just got to worry about those kids and, you know, not worry about everybody else.
2: I do know this for a fact. I know Mr. Lemberg and Mr. Ladwig, your athletic director and assistant AD, are doing everything they can to help out all the programs. You'd agree with that, right?
7: Yeah, absolutely. Yeah. I mean, they're doing everything. I mean, we're setting up middle school meetings and having older kids go to the elementaries and read to them and stuff. You know, we're trying to get our kids in front of them so they, you know, can want to aspire to be an Islander. But I think ultimately, too, it falls, you know, onto the parents, too. They got to encourage their kids to get out of their shells and really want to compete and see where they stand. It is Class A and it is tough, but, you know, We're not shutting the door on anybody. We'll give anybody an opportunity. They just got to want to be here.
0: Last minute here with Jeff McQuinn, Grand Island head football coach. I did want to ask, Grand Island's always got a little bit of speed. What's that look like for your team this year?
7: Yeah, I think we got some kids with some good speed. We're not a very big team, but we're going to, you know, try to outstretch you and try to, you know, hustle to the ball and create turnovers. So, you know, what we got is what we got, and our kids are going to play, you know, the way they always play here at Grand Island.
0: And Jeff, I want to talk more positive here too. I suppose you're going to tell me, I'm going to say, what's the best part about these 70? And you're going to say, these are the guys that want to go out and work from an X and O. Jimmy mentioned kind of a couple of the big linemen out there. What's going to be the strength of this Islander football team?
7: Well, our motto this year is Band of Brothers, you know, and so they've kind of really, you know, for lack of a better way, banded together and, you know, kind of understand, like, we're up against the wall and nobody expects us to compete and no one expects us to excel. So if we just make excellence the standard, then, and we stick together as brothers, then, you know, the only people that can stop us is ourselves.
2: Yeah, you're right. There's things to work on. And you sounds like your quarterback's a smart kid, a good leader. That's a really good way to start. And I think, hey, when you have a team like this, they just can't have many penalties. You know, you try not to have many penalties and watch your false starts line up correctly. There's a lot of things to work on. One thing, I'd have a quick whistle in practice with the numbers you got. You don't need the players getting hurt in practice.
7: Yeah, we're trying to mitigate a lot of that, you know, with just, you know, quick whistles or no to the ground, you know. So the kids are kind of getting sick and tired of the quick whistle or just the thud. They're ready to hit people other than themselves. So August 28th can't come soon enough.
0: Yeah, Jeff, I think we didn't really talk to our coaches last week too much about first week, but we're getting in there. Obviously, you've taken an eye at Omaha Central. What's that first game look like?
7: Yeah, I mean, it's exciting. There's just a team that, you know, since I've been here at Grand Island for 13 plus years, I've never played Omaha Central. So it's a cool stadium. It'd be a cool experience for these boys. And, you know, and they were a good team last year. So it's nice to see, you know, a decent team right off the bat and see where we can compete starting off the season.
0: All right, Jeff, we'll let you get back to it. Appreciate your chat, and have a great season with the Islanders. We're looking for that rebuild from you and the staff. You guys have put in a lot of years and a lot of time, so keep up the good work.
7: All right, thanks, guys.
0: Thanks, Jeff. Jeff McQuinn, head coach, Grand Island, starting at Omaha Central. Then they come home against North Platte and Papillion La Vista. They have the 5 home games this year, Omaha Buena Vista, Lincoln Southeast, and Kearney. The other road games, Elkhorn North, Lincoln Northeast, Lincoln North Stars. So, Jimmy, this trip to Omaha Central, the only trip they'll make in the Metro, which is a very rare thing for the Class A teams outside of Omaha and Lincoln, that's the only one you get.
2: Yeah, I'm trying to remember, and you probably know, but I'm trying to remember how good Omaha Central might be. I think Omaha,
0: not in the top 10.
2: Yeah, I think Omaha West Side and Millard South are the two teams that are. There's just a big gap between 3rd through about 12. And I think Central might be around 13th to 15th, right in there somewhere. I mean, I'm just guessing about where they're going to be in Class A. Is that about where you have them, somewhere between 13th and 15th?
0: We'll have the News Channel Nebraska rankings coming out once we get going. We've got Bob Jensen's that are already out, and I kind of wanted to save those, but they're on his website.
2: Yeah.
0: So everybody, if you wanted to know, knows. He's got Millard South, number one, and Omaha West Side, two. Then it's Millard North, Creighton Prep, and Omaha North. Then Elkhorn South. Papio South, Papio High, Bennington, and Lincoln East. Those are his top 10.
2: Yeah, they got Omaha North is supposed to be good.
0: But Papio is the only team Grand Island plays that's in that top 10.
2: Yeah, and Omaha North is the team that's supposed to be maybe 5th or 6th, somewhere in there, I'm guessing. So Omaha Central is going to be somewhere between 13th and 15th. So it's a game that Grand Island can right away figure out where they're at. They're going to know immediately about how good they're going to be. They're playing an opponent that's somebody that's probably a little better than them. It's on the road, but it's a play. It's where you can have a little bit of success. It's not like you're going to be down 42-0 after the quarter, which you might be when you played one of those top two teams.
0: Yeah, no doubt. A couple things I've noticed. Millard North, they're sitting at 3. NEB Preps has put out their coaches poll as well. Millard North had kind of been on the back end here for a little while. They've got them highly ranked. And NEB Preps has Bellevue West at number 9. They had kind of taken a couple in the chin here. So West out of their tradition. Then, of course, Bennington moving up. So we'll see how all these teams play out tomorrow. Our interview will be with Jeff Ashby, Grand Island Central Catholic. They are preseason number 1 in Class C or C2 in all the polls
2: they
0: that are coming up.
2: They are absolutely loaded. That so team is about as loaded as you can get.
0: We'll get to talk with Coach Ashby. 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They'll show you the very latest in technology. They've been doing it for decades, as we said. 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Coming up in a few minutes, we're going to talk with a member of this year's UNK Hall of Fame class, Bronson Bosshammer, and we've got a lot more to recap from the weekend, including Husker football and volleyball. 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
0: 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Glad to have them on board with us again here on the Doug and Daddy Show. Preseason polls continue to come out. How about the GPAC and men's soccer? It is going to be Hastings College setting in seventh in the conference. Broncos will turn to head coach Mike Pay, who was hired in March to surpass that ranking. He spent the last six seasons at Clark University in Dubuque, Iowa. So some new coaches over there at Hastings College. As we said, we'll talk with one of those, Harley Rhodes, Hastings College volleyball, tomorrow on the show. So not used to seeing Hastings that far down in the pecking order. They had been the champs forever, and they begin their regular season Saturday at 5 o'clock on the road at Missouri Valley. This Saturday is when they begin it. Concordia is number one. They are just ahead of Northwestern of Iowa. Both received four first-place votes. Morningside received three first-place votes. They're third. Then Midland and Briarcliff. Dakota Wesleyan sixth. Hastings seventh, followed by Dort, Doan, Mount Marty, and Waldorf. The preseason GPAC men's soccer poll. Women's will be following that right up. And as we said, all the exhibitions that we had over the weekend. But right now, we are pleased to welcome on the Doug and Daddy Show a member of the UNK Class of 2026 Hall of Fame. Bronson Bosshammer is with us here, and we don't get to talk a lot of baseball about UNK anymore, so this is going to be pretty cool. Bronson, congratulations.
15: Thank you so much.
0: Great to catch up with you. And man, I forgot, I hate to say this because I know you, I forgot how good you were.
15: It's been a long time, Doug.

0: We'll ask you now because I know Jimmy's got a couple of questions. The time has passed and the Band-Aid's been pulled off, and you had some connections with obviously the staff and players when the program was cut. But your feelings then, and have they changed at all?
1: Yeah, I think initially, you know, it was kind of a tough situation. I had a really good relationship with Coach Day, with Bubba and Jake both playing baseball together through the years. We coached, you know, after that whole program got cut, our relationship got better as the time went on. But at the time, it was tough to kind of think about, you know. It's still hard. I think it affects, you know, the city of Kearney down the road as generations pass on, because a lot of baseball players stayed in town, and you know, their kids become baseball players and it moves forward. So but yeah, as time goes on, it is what it is, and it was unfortunate, but you know, happy that I'm being recognized, I guess. So
2: yeah, I was going to ask you too, you played, I believe, at the late end of Guy Murray, when Guy Murray was still coaching, is that correct? Did I get that right?
1: Yes, I actually played all four of my years with Coach Guy Murray. Yep.
2: Right, and during that time, and I just looked back at all the things he did. Talk a little bit about Coach Murray, if you would, please.
1: Yeah, Coach Murray had a long career. I think he was there 34, 35 years, something like that. And obviously, I was at the end of that. And Tony actually came back also,
2: right.
1: I think my freshman or sophomore year, and helped. He had come back from LSU where he was an assistant or grad assistant or something with LSU at the time. He had a ton of experience. I mean, Coach Murray had been around the game for a long time, and I think he did the best he could with what he had for scholarship money and opportunities. So.
0: Yeah, that would have changed a little bit in this day and age, which was a cool thing that Coach Day and the program and just being in the MIAA kind of forced you to do. Bronson Bosshammer is with us here. Bronson, talk about that growing up in Kearney, playing ball in Kearney for some great coaches there, just Legion obviously at the time, but deciding to stay in Kearney and play for your hometown school.
1: Yeah, it was awesome because it was an opportunity to be able to stay here. Coach Archer was awesome through the 15, 16 year old year, and then Steve Spomberg was my senior's coach. And so it gave me an opportunity to stay here in town and play in front of family and friends. And, when I got the chance to play here and got an opportunity, it just kind of worked out. Baseball got easier as I got to college, so that helped, and, it made it work.
2: Yeah, and you batted left-handed, but you threw right-handed, correct? Isn't that right?
1: Yeah, I do a lot of things weird that way, Jimmy.
2: during that time, you were on base. You had a high base percentage. You really hit the ball. Were you batting? Were you like the two-hole hitter? Where were you at in the lineup?
1: You know, I think in my freshman year, I was obviously down a little bit, but then worked my way up. I think I was getting two most of the year. And then after that, the next 3 years, I think I hit three-hole.
2: Okay.
0: Bosshammer right now holding school records for doubles, extra base hits in a career, second in total bases, ranks in the single season top 10 in seven different categories. He hit .465 in 1998. And I look at a lot of these and it just makes me think, and you know it too, for most of this, the only name above you is Rich Ozentoski, and obviously we just lost him in the last year. What was your connection to Rich?
1: We actually go way back. Nate Ozentoski, his son, was a year younger than me in school, and so Nate and I kind of were in the high school ranks together, and then mowed lawns in the summer and during Legion baseball and all that. And so I got to know Rich and their family from way back in the day of, like I said, 15, 16-year-old baseball, and played with Nate throughout that course of the time. And then Nate came to UNK his freshman year, and so knew their family, great guy, tremendous athlete, obviously, being a football and baseball player. Wonderful guy.
0: Was it always baseball for you, Bronson?
1: Actually, I think Claire Boroff had actually recruited me to come play a little football, and I had to make the decision and made the decision to go with baseball in college.
0: Bronson was a Division II All-Region twice. He is the only Loper to be named first-team All-RMAC three times, 175 games in his career. How important, because we don't see that maybe we kind of do anymore, but back in the day, you didn't usually get to play a lot as a freshman, maybe even as a sophomore. How important to you was it to

0: get that opportunity to play right away?
1: Well, it was key, you know, from a career standpoint with some of the stuff, but, you know, really got my opportunity when there were three senior outfielders that were coming back from the year before that were really good athletes and really good baseball players. And coach let me have a couple at bats early. We were down on our Texas trip and I had a couple hits, showed a little bit of success. And then our center fielder pulled his hamstring shortly after that and gave me the opportunity to go in and kind of just continued where I was hitting wise. And so things went well and got the opportunity. Those three graduated. And so, you know, the spot was open after that. And so it just kind of worked out in my favor and gave me the opportunity to play.
0: You know, during that time, Bronson, I remember UNK being right around 500, about all 4 years. Is that about what your record was, around 500 at that time during those 4 years?
1: Yeah. Go ahead. Our freshman year, I think we made the tournament. And like I said, with those three senior outfielders, because obviously the I think it was Jensen had came back after his hamstring pull. We were pretty tough that first year. And I think we made the semis maybe of the conference tournament but after that we did lose a few that year, and then, you know, we had some really good players, but yeah, around 500 was kind of where we were.
0: Right. And who else was playing at that time? Who are some of the other guys that played at that time that we might know that are still in the area?
1: Doug Mitchell, really sure. Good third baseman and pitcher.
0: Yeah.
1: I know you guys both know Doug really well. Chris Sentek was a Kearney guy that played with me. He played all 4 years of high school ball with me and then college ball with me.
0: Yeah, and his kids play at Fremont. Yeah, right now.
1: Yeah.
0: One of his
1: youngest boys down at the University of Houston right now.
0: Right,
1: playing.
0: Exactly, yeah.
1: And then Neil Arnold, who got inducted a few years back into the UNK Hall of Fame. Kelly Schwieger was a Grand Island kid, the Schwieger name from over there. You know, there was others, Barry Agard, Nate Ozentowski, just some local guys. So,
0: but when you were at Kearney High, you guys had quite a bit of success playing sports at that time. The way I remember it, anyway. Yes, go ahead.
1: Yeah. There was, I think, my 16-year-old year. We started the season out at like 32-0 before we finally lost a game under Coach Archer, and then moving up through the ranks. You know, we only lost six or eight games a season as seniors, which back then it was called something different. But, so we had a good run there throughout that time.
2: Talking with Bronson Boshammer here for another minute. He's going into the 2026 UNK Athletic Hall of Fame. Those ceremonies will be the weekend of October 2nd and 3rd. Homecoming, of course, the football game is against Pittsburgh State. You are still involved. People probably, if they know anything about Kearney, they know your kids. We know Jen has graduated. She's the queen. We've got Jake playing ball. He's been playing a lot of summer. Jared's there for you as well. What keeps that baseball blood boiling or at least simmering in you, Bronson? Because as you said, you coached for a long, long time, and I know you still love the game, and it's important to you.
1: Yeah, you know, I think this is probably the best part. You know, playing is awesome, and you know, it's a lot of fun while you're the one doing it. But the best part is probably coaching your kids and giving them the opportunity, and not only your kids, everybody else's kids, and just trying to help, you know, the community and the group of boys at that age level that you can help. It's been the best, getting to know some of these families and having some of these kids and just watching them grow throughout the years. So,
0: yeah, it's the relationships, even as a player and a coach, you know, it's all those relationships you have with all the people that are involved with the game of baseball. I agree with you.
2: I got one more for you, Bronson, just being the Kearney lifer. I mean, we look about it, it's been 25 years since you graduated. When you walk on that campus, what's the one thing that just makes you kind of go, I can't believe this is where I went, it just looks so different? Or what sticks out to you about where UNK is now?
1: I think the MIAA conference, I think they made a huge jump and step up. Not that the RMAC was bad at all, but I think the level of baseball in the MIAA is every sport really, when you get down to it, is amazing. And that's the big thing that jumps out to me is just the fact that I think they made a huge jump on that side athletically. From the school itself, I mean, the development they've had on the south side of 25th Street and some of the stuff they've done, UNK is a great school, and it's a great school for the local kids and kids from around here to be able to go to and get an education. So,
2: Well, Bronson, again, I know everybody knows. I kind of throw this out, even though you're here. Tell everybody that doesn't know what you're doing now and what you'd like them to know as we kind of wrap things up.
1: You know, I'm just currently in town loving Kearney. I run Culligan here in town and just raising a family, and I've got three great kids and a great wife, a great family around, and so it's been wonderful, and I've enjoyed everything, and it's going to be fun. So excited for October 2nd and 3rd to get here and get this thing going. So
2: Jimmy comes into the studio. He grabs his glass. He goes over to the Culligan cooler. He fills it up, and he comes into the studio.
0: I'm drinking one right now. Drinking a little water right now. Culligan water, right.
2: There you go. Hey, Bronson, congratulations. We'll see you soon, bud.
1: All right. Thanks, guys.
2: You bet. Bronson Bosshammer, baseball class 2001, going into the 2026 UNK Athletic Hall of Fame with kicker Henrik Juul Nielsen, wrestler Jeff Sylvester, volleyball player Nikki Scott, swimmer Johara Salinas, and the track and field and cross-country coach for a number of years in Lynn Clausen.
0: I'm not going to sugarcoat this, but Bosshammer was a really good baseball player. I thought he batted in the two-hole, but he batted in the three-hole, but he batted always in the first inning, you know what I mean? And I always thought it was interesting how the other teams pitched towards him, because he was a really important part of the offense at that time. I mean, every once in a while you'll have seven or eight really good hitters. At that time, Kearney did not. Kearney had to get it done with their 2-, 3-, and 4-hole hitters, and every once in a while somebody else would get a hit and the whole place went wild, you know. And but he really led them, and he was a big intricate part in how they became, and they went 18-18. Without him, they might have been 12-24. Mm-hmm. I mean, he was that good of a player.
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2: Doug and Daddy Show. Doug Duda, Jim Langan with you. Again, tomorrow, football with Jeff Ashby, Grand Island Central Catholic, Harley Rhodes, Hastings College Volleyball, UNK Volleyball with Coach Squires coming up on Wednesday. Also, Bob Jensen on Wednesday. Let's get to a few other things that we haven't touched on. Probably an eyebrow raiser that Nebraska soccer went down to Louisville and won 3-1, and then came home and only a draw with South Dakota, and they didn't score till the 82nd minute. So 1-1, and now they welcome in number 2 Notre Dame on a Thursday night. So soccer fans will be looking forward to checking that out. Yesterday, really balanced with what volleyball had going on. Head coach Danny Busboom Kelly, a couple of comments about the red-white game and how things looked.
8: Red whites are hard because, you know, when you look at the stats, you can be disappointed in one thing, but it's probably because of something else you're doing well. So it does get tough to evaluate. But I think our middles are just so much improved from last year. You know, Manaya and Kenna, people forget, they got here in July. So they really had very little time with the team before we started season. And so they've had a whole year and a half. And Key's a very talented blocker. She's in the right spot a lot. So the middles are just touching everything.
2: So Torreya Sigler, Virginia Adriano had 11 kills. Sigler added 10 digs. Adriano, 4 blocks. Manaya Ogbiche had a match-high 13 blocks yesterday. Kind of surprised all the players. Here's what Coach had to say.
8: We always knew she was going to be a great blocker. For her, it's just some little technical things that she's been working really hard on and really focused on. And I haven't even seen it translate as much as it today in practice. So that's another awesome sign for us that we're doing things at a high level when the pressure is a little bit higher.
2: Of course, some of the players bounce back and forth. Andy Jackson, Harper Murray, Skylar Pierce had 10 kills. Ryan Hunter had 9. Murray, 8 kills, 7 blocks. Jackson, 8 kills, 5 blocks. Bergen Riley and Campbell Flynn doing the majority of the setting. And you're number one again this year. What is there still to work on?
8: I think out of system setting and being able to kill balls out of system is going to be obviously what's important every year. It's going to be very important for this team. Again, the passing is interesting because is it because our serving's so much better or do we need to fine tune our passing? So I think, you know, serve receive will be pretty big emphasis, and just knowing we're playing in some unique places too. I think you got to figure out how to block that out and pass.
2: So Nebraska will go to AT&T Stadium, home of the Dallas Cowboys, Spikes Under the Lights on Thursday, August the 27th. They'll play Florida, and then again, these are exhibition, but the winner gets more money. Penn State, SMU on the other side, so they hope to win and get to play that second match, and then they get it going for real in Vegas against UNLV and number 2 Texas that weekend. So looking forward to some good stuff there. South Dakota came and played Creighton yesterday in a 5-set exhibition for volleyball. We talked about UNK. Coach Squires mentioned maybe deeper than he thought. He's going to have a hard time making some decision, he said. So there's a lot up in the air yet before they get started next week. Hastings had their crimson and white as well. So that's what you got for volleyball.
0: Doug, I realize that in volleyball you don't use maybe as much energy in a set as you do in other sports like basketball or football, or, you know, you don't want to waste pitchers' arms. But they seem to play a lot more exhibition games than any other sport. Would you agree with that?
2: Well,
0: or
2: the
0: not?
2: NCAA has now opened that up.
0: Okay.
2: And allowed that to happen.
0: Yeah, okay.
2: Spring and fall,
0: so they can
2: bit.
0: Make some money for other places. Yeah. I mean, so that's what it's about.
2: This whole thing down in Dallas would have never happened without NIL. I mean, this has opened things up, and yes, the progression. So yes, it is true, Jimmy. They're getting more opportunities, and like Coach said, they're getting approached for every opportunity because Nebraska is at the forefront of college volleyball. Just no matter what anybody else, Texas is there, Penn State's there, but right, it's still Nebraska right now is going to be probably the first team that they ask to do all these things.
0: Sure, and they might bring fans with them too, and they seem to be no matter where they go. So right. Good point.
2: Then football had their 120-play scrimmage on Saturday. Here's what Coach Rhule had to say.
9: Good week last week. Good guys were working hard, getting better every single day. Nice job today in the scrimmage. You know, I think we came out of it pretty unscathed. Got about 120-some plays, everything from goal line to 2-minute. Pleased with that. You know, we've got a bunch of guys that need reps to continue to master what we're asking them to do, and we'll watch the tape and see where we go.
2: Coach Rule said they even did some special teams, kind of took a break in the middle, did a lot of punting, some field goal work, some obvious special teams work, running backs, and what's still ahead.
9: Headed to next week, the emphasis will just be on, you know, kind of looking at this as like a test, as an assessment to see where we are depth-wise, to see where we are execution-wise. We have one last week of tremendous camp before the season gets started. So I like the effort. I like the coachability, but, you know, it comes down to what you do when the in between the snaps, and we'll continue to work on improving that and taking it further situationally.
2: And then, Coach, I watched all of our media friends yesterday and Saturday night, and you know, how come the football isn't number one and the black uniforms and the blackout against Washington is number two? It just seems like everybody went gaga. You know it's happening. It happens every year. It's the exact same thing we had last year, but it must be the biggest deal out there. And I agree with Coach. The players like it. The youngsters like it. The college kids like it. But is it that? Is it really that big a story? Because it's going to happen. You knew it was going to happen. And I just think it gets a little blown out of proportion. But I guess maybe it's just something different to talk about. But I thought coming on the heels of the first scrimmage, we'd find out more about that than we would about, oh, here's what we're going to wear against Washington.
0: Right, exactly. Yeah. I'm trying to get a read on Coach right now. We'll see. I think he's going to get a little more fired up from August 15th to about August 25th. I think these next 10 days, we're going to be talking a lot more Nebraska football, and it's going to escalate the excitement of this coming up. I think Coach Rule's just about ready to start. You could, but his voice, we'll see how that pans out. Yeah.
2: Hopefully things will work out well. That's going to kind of wrap things up. There's some Jamboree games going on tonight, a lot of softball. Next week, volleyball, but throughout the week, our high schools are playing some of those Jamboree games as well. So even if they're not for real, there's still a lot going on, so check it out for what your local high school and your local athletes are doing, and we're going to keep you up to date here on the Doug and Daddy Show. That's going to wrap things up for a Monday. Again, don't forget, the Royals are back home. They'll get to talk a lot about the one hitter from yesterday in tonight's pregame. They've got the Athletics coming in. Pregame at 6, first pitch is at 6:40 tonight. And again, we want to thank Bronson Bosshammer, class of 2026 UNK Hall of Fame, for joining us. Grand Island Senior High football coach Jeff McGuinn. We'll talk with Grand Island Central Catholic head coach Jeff Ashby tomorrow, and Hastings College volleyball coach Harley Rhodes among our guests. Enjoy the rest of what should be a beautiful Monday, and we'll see you tomorrow here on the Doug and Daddy Show.
10: From the News Channel Nebraska Newsroom, I'm Brandon Shanahan. Three young men are facing charges in separate cases stemming from alleged incidents at the Youth Rehabilitation and Treatment Center in Kearney. Court records show 18-year-old Amari T. Campbell, 18-year-old Jalen E. Palmer, and 18-year-old Christian J. Riley are charged with first-degree assault. Campbell is accused of causing serious bodily injury to another person on March 24th. He also faces a third-degree assault charge involving a second person. Palmer and Riley are charged in separate cases tied to an alleged June 28th incident at the same location. Both are accused of causing serious bodily injury to another person. Palmer and Riley are also facing an escape charge, as prosecutors say both teens took a substantial step toward escaping from official detention while using or threatening force of a dangerous instrument. Palmer also faces a third-degree assault charge involving another person. Riley faces the same misdemeanor charge in connection with the separate alleged victim. All three are being held on $250,000 bonds. Additional court records are sealed, with all three cases ongoing in Buffalo County Court. Omaha's Brett Lindstrom submitted more than 5,700 signatures to be included as a nonpartisan choice for Nebraska governor ahead of the deadline to appear on the November ballot. Lindstrom had to use a national corporation to gather the signatures. Then there were arrests made, and fewer than 3,400 signatures were validated by Secretary of State Bob Evnen's office, with Lindstrom needing a minimum of 4,000 to qualify for the ballot. Several people have since been arrested as part of a national scheme. Lindstrom says he has taken a temporary step back to evaluate his political career. You can find more of today's news online at newschannelnebraska.com. From the NCN Newsroom, I'm Brandon Shanahan.
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12: There's no crying! There's no crying in baseball! Why don't you leave her alone, Jimmy?
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15: Balling, and we'll just try to do a better job of protecting him. And there's no way he should have been hit there. I mean, it just shouldn't have happened. That was a basic protection. Should have been protected, and we expect him to be in that situation to be protected in the future. I mean, it's not like he's going to be never hit, never tackled, never sacked. But it shouldn't have been in that one. It shouldn't have been that easy to get to him.
16: No doubt. That is a fact. So John Harbaugh handling that the way, you know, head coach should, and the way that he, you know, I would expect him to. Because, listen, if Dart is even implying that the rules are too strict, then he definitely needs a history lesson. And I get why he'd be frustrated that it took all of like 3 seconds for him to wind up in that tent again after him talking all summer. I mean, all summer long, all spring long, all winter long, hearing all last December long and November long that he's too risky with his own health. And him basically hearing that over and over again, I guess he's probably like, damn, so I'm not protected. I'm hit. I get the wind knocked out of me, and now I got to go in the tent. I guess the thing that's better is that John Harbaugh didn't peek in there and say, are we done yet?
17: Hey, we got,
16: have we moved this thing along here?
17: We got to play. We got to
16: play. Can we put the pronto in the protocol?
17: Come on, let's go.
16: Didn't do that, which lent more attention onto everything that happened last year with Dart. But the rules are in place for a reason, and the reason why the neurologists are independent is for a reason, because back in the day, the neurologists used to be on the team side of things, and they were like, here's an aspirin, rub some dirt on it, and get back in there.
0: You can play.
16: Which is why there's now new rules, because if there are no rules, like, it sounds like Dart's like, at least I respect the rules, but I don't understand why I'm constantly back in the tent. Part of it, Jackson, is because you've earned that reputation based on your play last year. And unfortunately, that's what you got to get through. And unfortunately, you were in that tent not because of any of your doing, from what it seems. But the rules are in place for a reason, because if they weren't in place, you know, Jackson's union would be up the you-know-what with a bunch of lawyers. Liability, a lot of L's, as long as he doesn't take an L on the scoreboard. And then, of course, one in his own MRI tube. Let's keep him out of that. It's kind of crazy how this thing happened, like, boom. I do you think, like, the independent neurologists are like, oh, as soon as Dart's breathed on, we're throwing his ass in the tent. Like, yeah. Come on now. Like, no.
17: Right. They're like, if being picked on.
16: If somebody gets blown up and the helmet hits the ground and then the quarterback doesn't move right away, you are going to the blue tent in the National Football League, and pretty much doesn't matter when or where or how. I hope that helps.
18: Doesn't help him, but
17: no, there's no favorites. They're not playing favorites. There's no discrimination.
16: But I understand he's young and he's pissed and he's like, I can't believe I'm back. Honestly, could you imagine? He's just looking around. I'm like, you know,
0: he feels it's like a timeout. Same tent. When you're a kid, Rich.
16: Yeah, same tent.
0: Yeah.
16: Should he set up like a TV in there or something?
0: Yeah. Don't they have
17: like
0: one
17: a PlayStation?
16: Yeah, you know, make it his own.
0: Can't watch.
16: You know what I mean? Personalize it a little bit if he's going to be in there that much.
17: Like they have the coffee he likes in there.
16: I don't want to be flippant about it, even though I just was. Scott in Missouri, you're here on the Rich Eisen Show. What's up, Scott? What's going on?
17: Line three, Mike.
19: Yeah, I got it.
20: Hey, want to play the win-loss game.
16: For who?
20: Kansas City Chiefs.
16: All right. Hey, did you see Kelce running around, thoroughly turning around and undressing one of his teammates on his route? Did you see that one?
20: Yeah.
16: That video?
20: Yeah.
16: Oh, baby. Oh, yeah. I can't wait. Chris, they're under the radar, right? The Chiefs are under the radar?
17: What is wrong with you?
16: What's wrong with me? I almost called them a sleeper team.
17: They're the favorites to win the West. They're not under the radar. They're not a sleeper.
16: Favorites to win the West. Nobody believes in Mahomes or Kelce anymore. They think that, you know, the roster's all sorts of hot garbage, you know?
17: Well, the bettors do not.
16: Are you ready, Scott, in Missouri?
20: I'm ready.
16: Here we go. What happens on a Monday night opener against the Denver Broncos, man?
20: That's a win.
16: Ooh, that was very confident.
17: Wow.
16: Then you got the Colts coming in.
20: That's also a win.
16: Then you're at the Dolphins.
20: Come on, that's a win.
16: Oh, then you're at the Raiders.
20: That's also a win.
16: Now you're 4-0 welcoming Jim Harbaugh's Chargers into your house.
20: Is that after the bye?
16: It is indeed, sir.
20: Andy Reid does really good after a bye. That's a win.
16: That's 5-0 at the Seahawks.
20: That's a loss.
16: 5-1 at the Broncos.
20: We're going to lose that one, too.
16: That's two in a row now when the Jets come to town.
20: Hey, that's a win.
16: What's with the chuckle?
12: I'm sorry, Rich.
16: Look at you, man. Homecoming. 6-2 at the Falcons.
20: That's a win.
16: 7-2 home for the Cardinals.
20: That's also a win.
16: 8-2 at the Bills on Thanksgiving night.
20: They usually take us during the season. That's a loss.
16: All right. You're now 8-3 at the Rams a week later on a Thursday.
20: Yeah, we're going to lose that. We'll have Aaron
16: Donald.
20: That's
16: another two-game losing streak. 8-4 at the Bengals.
20: That's a win.
16: 9-4 home for the Patriots on a Monday night.
20: Yeah, I think they're going to take us on that one.
16: 10-4. So that's a 10-4?
17: That's a loss.
16: Oh, it's a loss? Okay. Yeah. All right, pardon me. All right, that's 9-5 home for the Niners.
20: That's a win.
16: 10-5 at the Chargers.
20: We're going to take them.
16: 11-5 home for the Raiders.
20: I think we're going to take a win, and we're going to win our division.
16: Scott in Missouri, 12-5. Thank you, sir. I don't think that's out of the realm at all. At all.
12: That's realistic.
17: 12-5.
16: Yeah. Why isn't that?
17: That's hardest division in football.
16: Losses at Seattle, at Denver, at Buffalo, at the Rams. And their lone home loss would be to your Patriots.
12: He's got them losing to some.
16: That's not
12: the teams.
16: That's not out of the realm, right there.
12: Yeah.
16: And who would surprise them?
17: They have a third place schedule, right?
16: Looks like it.
17: Yeah. All right. Yeah.
16: AFC West versus
17: their win total is 10.5. So yeah, I mean, guess
16: AFC West versus NFC West this year. How great is that going to be?
12: Good for us.
16: How much fun is that?
17: Good for us.
12: I know, really good for us.
16: When you say good for, what's because you're going to see quality football or the retail market?
13: That is not what they mean.
12: The Chiefs, Rams. I'm going this year to three games at least.
13: Oh, three.
17: Mike, whose house?
16: Mike,
12: he's not going because I'm selling those.
16: Are you aware?
12: Yeah. I just
16: get this prop. Let me get this number right because I need to know this because you keep saying this over and over and over again here.
12: I have the schedule too. I can look.
16: Hold on a minute. I got to get my paperwork in order. I can't find these things in order anymore.
12: Rich, if you're going to bust my chops, you better be ready.
16: Oh, yeah, look at you.
17: It's true.
16: Look at you.
17: He's prepared over here.
16: How many?
12: Yeah, I'm prepared.
16: Well, I mean, one Rams home game is in Australia.
12: Can't go there.
16: I mean, so I got you there.
12: I got offered to possibly do that game. And I
13: know you did.
12: Yes, I did.
16: Of course he did.
17: First two home games for the Rams are Monday night. Giants and...
16: Hold on a minute. You got 1, 2, 3, 4, 5, 6, 7, 8 home games. You're going to 3. Congratulations.
12: Yeah.
16: Isn't that great?
12: Guess what? Where are the other games?
16: Is Del Tufo Italian for StubHub?
13: Those are where the other games are, Mike.
16: Del Tufo's Italian for SeatGeek.
12: I'm going to make some money this year because I got good games.
16: You put the geek in seats?
12: You know how much I pay? I pay $7,500 for my ticket.
13: Hey, nobody asked you this.
12: I'll tell you, I don't care. I know drums. That's a lot of money.
16: Over
12: I got to make some cash back.
13: This guy.
12: That's a lot of money.
16: Meanwhile. Diehard Rams fan wearing a Rams hat right there.
12: Yeah, I love the Rams.
16: He's got to make his money back, so... Who cares if Stafford's got to go silent?
12: I sell not the Rams fans.
16: He doesn't care.
13: He'll
12: except
13: care.
12: For TJ's going
16: to. Are you going to go to the Cowboys game on his seats?
13: You know I'm not.
12: No, those
17: no,
12: guys.
17: No, I'm not.
13: You know I'm
12: Rockman
13: not.
12: Rich,
13: you know that he offered multiple times without me even asking. And then we get to the point where he's like, well, you know I'm selling those tickets. I mean, so you're not going.
12: This is like I got a couple games I can make.
16: This guy over there. Hey, man, those boats don't fill up with gas themselves.
12: He's selling one. Yeah, one boat's gone, Rich.
13: Yeah. This guy's talking about multiple boats and these $7,500.
12: That's a lot of money. That's what I mean.
13: Not to you.
12: $7,500 is a lot of money to anybody.
17: What is happening?
13: Not to guys.
12: Rich,
16: what is happening over
12: there's
16: there?
12: There's three night games. I have no excuse not
17: I'm
12: to,
17: going,
12: be able to go.
17: I'm going to the preseason game this Saturday.
16: Attaboy, look at you.
12: I'm giving Don Bowie my ticket.
16: Look at you over there, man.
12: I am giving you. Him to a Saints fan.
16: Awesome.
12: It's bad.
13: So to answer your question, Rich, I don't know if I'm going to the Cowboy game yet. I'm still efforting.
16: Why? What is the matter with you?
17: Efforting.
12: He's going to get
16: December 20th. Let's go.
17: Efforting.
12: He's got time.
13: I could be at the crib for Christmas. Okay. I don't know yet.
16: Let's take a break. Todd Archer is joining us from what does appear to look like a beautiful Oxnard, California sky above him, if I'm not mistaken.
17: Love it.
12: Oxnard.
16: Awesome. 844-204-RICH is the number to dial right here on the program. We'll talk about Dallas Cowboys signing Von Miller and so much more about your Dallas Cowboys. 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
16: Radio audience has returned. Todd Archer of ESPN is going to rejoin us. We're working on a couple of issues, technical issues, but before, we were just talking radio audience with him on the TV side of things. He said that George Pickens is the best player in training camp. It's not CeeDee Lamb or Dak or Quinnen Williams or Rashawn Gary or Kenny Clark or Caleb Downs or any of those guys that were drafted or acquired. George Pickens.
17: It's interesting.
16: Dude.
17: Interesting.
16: How excited would you be if he's even better than last year somehow, some way?
17: Could he be better?
15: But what are we gauging this by? Because, you know, his numbers were slanted a little bit because CeeDee was gone those games. But right. You watch the tape, there were games where he was totally dominant. And I don't see that changing. You know, it's the best of both worlds right there. It's like having, you know, Harper and Irvin again back in the day. Except I think that George, with all due respect to Alvin Harper, I think George's might be a little
16: I was about to say.
15: But Alvin Harper's got things that George doesn't
16: one
15: have.
16: One of my favorite things to do with Michael Irvin.
17: Yeah, let's win a playoff.
16: Bring up Alvin Harper to him.
17: Alvin Harper.
16: He didn't want to hear anything about Alvin Harper.
15: Alvin Harper's very underrated.
16: I know that.
15: Michael Irvin's underrated when it comes, when you hear about the greatest wide receivers of all time, some reason his name doesn't get mentioned, and it should. You know, so, yeah, having George being the best player in camp.
17: Third in yards, eighth in receptions last year.
16: GP? He was third in yards last year, wasn't he? Dude, this offense, which is why if the defense can just tighten the bolts.
15: Yep.
16: It's real. I was telling you it was real a few weeks ago and months ago, but the you know, toe meets ball, they're going to have to actually do it. They're going to actually have to do it. So
15: we'll see. It's never been a regular season discussion, right? It's always about the postseason.
17: Sure.
15: So, you know, again, not going to get too worked up over that win, but they look good. Week one, though.
16: All right, let's take a phone call while we're waiting for Todd Archer to connect back in here. Let's go to Dustin in Arkansas wants to chime in. What's up, Dustin? How are you, man?
17: What up, dude?
0: Hey, I'm good, Mr. Eisen. It's good to have you guys on the radio today.
16: Thank you, sir. Appreciate it. What's going on in your mind?
0: Well, not much. When you guys were at the Hall of Fame,
16: yes,
0: I've got a chance to maybe go and visit next year, but I've got a 14-year-old who despises football, cannot stand it, hates it. Well, she's a big hockey girl.
16: Okay. Well,
0: so I was wondering, is there anything in the Football Hall of Fame that like an exhibit or something I could take her to where she might not love football, but she might think, oh, this sport isn't so bad.
16: Yeah, there's an exhibit there of a fan, diehard fan of a team that called into a radio show to say they're 0-17. There's that. Oh, wait a minute.
17: And then they went to the Super Bowl.
16: And then they went to the Super Bowl. Yeah. Would you know about that exhibit, Dustin?
0: TJ, do you want me to call in and pretend to be a Cowboys fan?
16: No, but in all seriousness, the bust gallery, Dustin, that'll do.
15: It's amazing.
16: That bust gallery is just awesome because you could tell stories and just say this person did this, that person did that. She may not be interested in the sport in that respect, but there's just an awesomeness to it. There's a gravity to the room that you feel. And just seeing the busts too, they're so unique in so many different ways. And I imagine that there is even, her fandom might not be, up to, what one would think is the fan that would walk in the room, or coming with a love of the sport, but there might be a certain understanding of the history, having walked in that room. So I'd give that one a whirl. Dustin.
0: That's great. Okay. My girlfriend Raven said there's a hologram exhibit because she watches the Dallas Cowboy cheerleader show.
16: There is
0: on
16: that.
0: TV.
16: There is a hologram exhibit as well. So there's a lot of neat stuff. So let me know if you go ahead and do something like that. That's Dustin in Arkansas.
0: Have a great day, guys.
16: Here goes right, Dustin.
17: Hey,
16: once upon a time called into the show and said the Patriots are going to go 0-17.
17: And meant it. Yeah.
16: Said he was a fan of the team, then said 0-17.
17: Like,
16: and then
17: what?
16: New one. 14 games or 13 games and went to the Super Bowl. Okay, very good.
12: Take your heart pills and buckle up.
16: For sure. So, got to figure out. Put Todd Archer. He's sitting outside, man. Is that what's going on?
17: He's outside. I mean, Oxnard, it's up there.
16: I got it. It's up there. It's in there. It's out there. Did you see that there's a conversation that J.J. McCarthy's fighting to be number two over Carson Wentz? I know you said...
17: I threw it out there last week.
16: That they should trade JJ and put Carson Wentz at number two behind Kyler Murray.
17: See what you can get. Just doesn't hurt to ask.
16: I mean, for him to drop down to three.
17: That would be tough. Oof. Yeah, that'd be tough.
16: But Wentz came in and, again, these preseason games, you just got to sit there and go, wow, they look good. That looks good. But then you have to understand the comp. And that's the issue here. That's the issue here. I guess it's an annual conversation, but when you're evaluating quarterbacks and you're saying, this is the most important time for these quarterbacks to be evaluated, Will Howard, Drew Aller, J.J. McCarthy, Shedeur Sanders, Fernando Mendoza, just to name five off the top of my head, right?
17: Yeah.
16: And then it's just like, Tua. Hey, Tua looked like hot garbage. Hot garbage is the only two words to describe the way the Falcons looked in those two drives with Tua in there. But the issue is Tua's in there. Pitts was in there. I don't know if London was there. I definitely didn't see Bijan at all whatsoever. And we're supposed to evaluate what Tua looks like as Jonathan Cooper and Nick Bonito come crashing in off the edges.
17: Right. Brian Robinson got two carries.
16: You know what I mean? It's just what to make of it. We'll talk about that in a matter of moments. But Todd Archer, I think we've got this whole thing worked out. You there, Todd?
12: I'm here. Sorry about that. I'm making a good first impression.
16: Todd. Look at you, man.
17: Todd.
16: All right. Thanks.
12: Quite a good first impression.
16: Okay. It's all good. All right. So how long have the Cowboys been circling around Von Miller, Todd?
12: Yeah, it was something they talked about before training camp, but it never really got really going until training camp started. It's funny, I just got off the phone with DeMarcus Ware a little bit ago, and he was telling me in his conversations with Vaughn, he said the only team that has really reached out to him in this process is the Cowboys. And, you know, he was kind of willing into the existence here by posting pictures of him on social media and stuff like that. And yesterday it finally come down. It always felt like, just from talking to people in the organization, it was going to be a when it was going to happen, not an if. And now he's going to be coming out here today. Probably won't do anything tomorrow in practice, obviously against the Saints. But he's a guy that the Cowboys really need to help their pass rush, for sure.
16: Well, I mean, his 9 sacks with Washington last year would have led the Cowboys in 2025. So clearly Dallas needs to get that pass rush even more stout, despite having acquired Gary and making their other moves that they've made on defense. Walk me through where you think this leaves last year's DFL most yards given up defense, now that all the pieces of the additions and new play caller, these pieces have landed and have settled, Todd.
12: Yeah, it's funny. You hear a lot of people say, man, if the Cowboys just finished 20th in defense, what a team they're going to have. I think the defensive guys get kind of insulted by that. Now, that would be a massive improvement, obviously, from last in the league and just about everything a year ago. But, you know, you talk to Christian Parker, you feel his confidence, you talk to the players, a full year of Quinnen Williams, a full year of Kenny Clark. You got Donovan Ezra-Rocker, the second-round pick, who's healthy. Siobhan Revel, the third-round pick from a year ago, healthy. The additions that they've made, Caleb Downs, they feel like they can have a better than the 20th defense in the NFL, for sure. And this, what this does is, and look, you're not asking Von Miller to be the Denver Von Miller, right? But you said it, that 9 sacks would have led the Cowboys. They want him to be a situational pass rusher at this point and help the guys already in the room and be a guy that a good sounding board for the guys as they try and learn what's going on. But there's a lot of confidence in what the Cowboys defense did in that first game and what they've done in practice. There have been times where Dak has looked really uncomfortable.
16: And that's because of the defense and not obviously because of the offense. So walk me through Christian Parker's scheme and how it fits what they've done roster-wise, because it is something he's never done before, coordinating a defense that needs to improve significantly for a team to have a chance to win it all, Todd.
12: Yeah, you're talking a 34-year-old guy who seems like he's been around forever. And it is funny you say, you know, he's never called a defense in a game. It just doesn't seem foreign to him. Talking to people like that were on the sidelines at the game in Seattle, even keel the entire time, didn't ride any highs and lows of what they were doing. That's a positive sign for a 34-year-old guy. And I think what he's done, you know, you think, okay, he was with Vic Fangio. That's the defense that you're going to see stylistically. I think on the back end, that is going to be what you're going to see a lot from the Cowboys defense this year. But I think he's going to mix things up. He said in his first press conference with us, it's not going to be Vic Fangio's defense. It's going to be the Dallas Cowboys defense. And you've seen Quinnen Williams sign the extension, really had an excellent practice against the Rams, blowing up a couple runs. They believe he's going to be much better in his first full season with the Cowboys. So there's a lot of optimism coming from this defense. But what's going to happen that first game against the Giants, the third game against Baltimore in Brazil, when it doesn't go well for them? That's where this team, you're going to see this defense. Do they truly trust it, or is it just something that we all feel good about here in Oxnard in August?
16: Todd Archer here on the Rich Eisen Show. He's chiming in from Oxnard, California. Cowboys camp for one more week, and then they're back at it in the Metroplex. So you mentioned Pickens is the best player, has been the best player of training camp. Why? Give me your opinion on that and what this means moving forward.
12: I would go comfort level. Not only comfort level for the coaches and what they know what George can do after what he did last season, but comfort level for him. He was asked, why has it been so much better here for you in Dallas than it was in Pittsburgh? And he kept coming back to, I feel comfortable with the coaches. I feel comfortable with my teammates. It seems like everybody gets them. And I think there's an element, Rich, of this is the Cowboys. They've been around these situations before where not everything turns into a big deal and everything becomes national. Well, it does become national news, but it doesn't become some earth-breaking thing. But I think everybody's kind of accepted George. He's accepted them. And you're seeing a guy really excel. And he knows,
13: look, if he gets the contract from the Cowboys, which is what he wants, sure. And I think the Cowboys ultimately would like to do that too. But he's also showing out for all the other teams too that might want to see, okay, he did it once. Can he do it again and can be a model citizen? I think from the Cowboys' perspective, that's a good place. Jerry Jones has talked about that's a good place for them to want to be.
16: Yeah, we had Rashawn Gary here last week, Todd, and he was talking about, because I brought up the way that the joint practice with the Rams ended the other day, where they all ran sprints afterwards, and yeah, the Rams were like making fun of him, it seemed like, a little bit, and Pickens is like, move on. Like, do you know, this is none of your business. And Gary said that the players are the ones who are instituting these runs after practices, that they're the ones who are taking it into their own hands. And I found that one interesting.
13: Yeah, Tom, absolutely. And it wasn't the first time. That happened on Family Day here in Oxnard, when Shoddy had them all line up on the end line, and he called them all up. Okay, yep, we're going to go to the beach. Everybody's family meet us there, da-da-da. And the player's like, no, we want to run. So that's actually the second time that it's actually happened where the players have kind of led those post-practice sprints. And if you're a coach, that's what you love to hear, right? That's what you love to see, that these guys are taking ownership. And he's really talked about this leadership council that he's added, 11 players, offense, defense, special teams. I think for so long, Dak has been the voice around this team, and he's been like the Mikey in the Life cereal commercial. Like, nice. Hey, let Dak do it. You know, he'll try anything. Now he has other guys more than willing to stand up and be leaders and be accountable and tell people when it's not good enough. And I think that's what you've seen so far in training camp.
16: Where's the weakness on this team, Todd? I understand I'm mentioning a team that finished in last and second to last or last adjacent in so many categories last year, but where is it, the O-line? Like, what keeps the Joneses and Schottenheimer up a little bit right now?
13: I know we've talked about Von Miller. To me, it is still the pass rush. And until we see Von practice, I'll continue to say the pass rush. They feel confident that they've got enough guys, but it's one thing to say, oh, we've got 4, 5, 6 guys that can get you 5, 6, 7 sacks. I don't know. It's still, you know, when the Cowboys have been really good defensively in the last, well, heck, since I've been covering them, I guess, you've had Micah, you've had DeMarcus Ware, you've had these double-digit sack guys. I don't know if they have that on this defense, but if you look at Fangio's past and what he's had in Philadelphia, it's been a number of guys getting 5, 6, 7 sacks, not one guy getting 20 sacks and everybody else filling in. I'm still curious about the pass rush. You mentioned offensive line. Tyler Guyton seems to be answering the question at left tackle. I wonder if right tackle is a little bit of a concern for them right now, but they have a guy in Terrence Steele that's been a starter basically since his rookie year. They feel comfortable there, but I would say pass rush, and then you go injuries. Look, Dak has not played in consecutive full seasons since 2019. So that's something that is always going to be out there, especially as he turns 33. He's had some major injuries that we know of, but I would go pass rush, health, offensive line as the three worries that they should have right now.
16: Listen, I know Jerry's really feeling it as well. He should, about the Micah trade, looking, you know, a year later, as good as it does for Dallas. And he has every right to sit here and go, hey, last year, you know, everyone thought I'd kind of lost it with the whole handshake thing. And now look at us now. But if, you know, and what's he talking about? Baby formula and crap shooting and all that sort of stuff last week. That was one of the sound bites of the summer. But yeah, baby shoes and crap shoots and whatever. But if you put sodium pentothal on the Joneses, Would they want Tank Lawrence back? Would that be the one thing that they shouldn't have done, or that they just couldn't figure that out money wise? Because he's got a ring, and you're talking about pass rush. That guy, he'd certainly look good on the Cowboys right now, Todd.
13: Yeah, and I think in their mind, they have the next iteration of DeMarcus Lawrence, and his name is
16: Ezeraco.
13: Either Donovan Ezeraco or Malachi Lawrence, their first round pick from a year ago. Now, you know, DeMarcus Lawrence is a tremendous player, all-around player. And I think after he had a couple double-digit sack seasons, he was around 6, 7, 8 every season here in Dallas. So, but where they miss him was the all-around ability. Of course, you'd like to have a guy like Donovan or DeMarcus on your team. But I think in their minds, it was just time to move on. And I think in DeMarcus's mind, it might have been time to move on as well. And it worked out for him. They were able to hug it out before the preseason game on Saturday. Mm-hmm. You know, the Cowboys, I don't think there's any regret about DeMarcus Lawrence, and I know there's no regret about the Micah Parsons trade.
16: None about Micah, huh? None at all.
13: Yeah. I mean, I'm sure the personnel people might feel differently because there's only so many of those guys on the planet.
16: Right.
13: But I think when you look at everything else that was surrounding that team last year at this time, again, I mentioned, you know, he's sitting down on the grass during practice. He's lying on the medical table right. during the game, preseason game. They knew where that was headed, and they felt like they had to move on. They weren't going to get a deal.

0: thinks that Von Miller gets him closer, but still maybe not over the hump on pass rush. But how many times are you like, okay, Cowboys need some help in one aspect of the defense, and that maybe the back end is improving enough with Caleb Downs alone will give you the beats up front to get closer. Von Hunts comes up with another 7, 8, 9 sack season for them. That's more than what they had just than yesterday.
1: Yeah, Von Miller's 9 sacks last year for Washington. His highest total since 2021.
0: I know, man.
1: He had a little bit of the rejuvenation back in those legs.
0: Yeah, it's great.
2: So
0: I think it's great. I think it's a great hire by the Cowboys.
2: If you let me pop a doc myself on this before all the Cowboy haters come out and say this. Von did have 9 sacks, but like I think at least 4 of them were against backup quarterbacks. You know, so a lot of people have already seen that like they're not giving the 9 sacks maybe the. You know, like the
1: asterisks.
2: Yeah, that's those. You know, because that's what people do. So I'm just putting it out there. Okay. Like, yeah, he did. He had some backup quarterback sacks. You know, some were a quarterback where it was holding on to the ball a lot longer than they should have. But, you know, the man's still a former Super Bowl MVP, and that knowledge that he possesses.
0: Bingo.
2: You can't put a price tag on that.
0: Leadership,
2: knowledge.
0: Swag.
2: Yeah.
0: OG.
2: And the fact that he's going to be able to supply them with some
0: chicken.
2: You know what I'm saying? That's raised right without all the chemicals. You know what I mean?
0: Actual chicken.
2: Actual is going to feed the
0: real
2: team
0: poultry.
2: Well.
0: I got
2: yeah.
0: It. Okay.
2: Real poultry. Weren't we supposed to get some of that, Rich?
0: We're still waiting on it.
2: To hit him back up.
0: Let's see if you get your shoes from the coach of Oregon.
2: I'm even worried about that. It's my guy.
0: Okay.
1: That's my guy.
0: Our guy now. 844-204-RICH is our phone number right here the Monday after week one of preseason. Robert Saleh's coming up shortly.
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7: 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I'm Brandon Shanahan. Major League Baseball coming your way later today on ESPN Tri-Cities as the Royals return to Kauffman Stadium for a 4-game series against the Athletics. Last time out, the Royals finished up their West Coast trip by taking 2 out of 3 against the Los Angeles Angels by scores of 7-6 on Friday, a 3-0 win yesterday, and a 1-0 loss in between. We'll send you out to Kauffman Stadium at 6 o'clock for pregame coverage with first pitch at 6:40 right here on ESPN Tri-Cities. The 2026 Hastings College men's soccer season is set to get underway here shortly. The Broncos were picked to finish 7th in the conference, 9 votes behind 6th place Dakota Wesleyan. Concordia was chosen to finish 1st with 91 points and 4 first place votes. The Broncos will turn to head coach Mike Pay, who was hired in March, to look to surpass that ranking. Pay spent the last 6 seasons at Clark University in Dubuque, Iowa, and had a national tournament appearance with the Pride in 2024. Hastings will begin their regular season schedule Saturday at 5 p.m. on the road at Missouri Valley. Preseason honors continue to roll in for the UNK football team as running back Isaiah Harris is one of the 9 MIAA players to make the Elite 100 list chosen by D2Football.com. The website posts an annual preseason top 100 and postseason top 100. The latter serves as the site's All-American team. The watch list is made up of a first, second, and third team squad, and Harris made the honorable mention list. Harris was on pace for a monster year, averaging 140 yards per game and 7.8 yards per carry when he suffered a season-ending injury in the 5th game of the 2025 season. UNK is currently going through fall camp with a scrimmage set for Wednesday. The event is free and open to the public.

0: Public. The top-ranked volleyball team in the country kicked off their season yesterday. The Nebraska volleyball team held their annual red-white scrimmage in front of over 10,000 fans at Pinnacle Bank Arena yesterday afternoon. The red team defeated the white team 3-1, though the Huskers mixed their teams and lineups around for each set. One of the anchors of this Nebraska volleyball team is senior libero Lainey Choboy, who spoke with the Huskers Radio Network about what it means to be going into her senior season at Nebraska.
1: I think I've always kind of had it in me, but I think that while being here, I've kind of, I didn't know how to go about that. And I think that on the court, I'm like super competitive. Like I know what to say, like certain things on the court, but I think off the court, I've kind of been like, oh, like I'm just going to say to myself. But you know, I think this year, you know, we're the oldest and people look up to us. So I think just trying to help all of the young girls as much as we can.
0: The Huskers will be back in action for an exhibition against 17th ranked Florida at the Spikes Under the Lights event at AT&T Stadium in Arlington, Texas on Thursday, August 27th. This has been your afternoon sports update on ESPN. I'm Brandon Shanahan.
2: I'm Pete Ricketts, Canada.

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0: sports, a couple Husker scrimmages. We heard from volleyball coach Danny Busboom Kelly and football coach Matt Rule. 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
10: Here's your Tri-Cities weather forecast. Bright sunshine this afternoon with daytime highs approaching 86. Winds out of the south, 10 to 15 miles per hour. Chance of thunderstorms tonight, lows level off around 64, mainly clear skies. Mainly sunny skies tomorrow, slight chance of thunderstorms. High temperatures reach up to 85. From the Weatherology Weather Center, I'm meteorologist Jennifer Wojcicki. Right now, it's 81 degrees.
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12: The stars of the summer are all here. 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Fantastic finish.
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12: Yamal and Mbappe seem to be on a different planet.
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17: When people have two first names as their names, they tend to be shady suspects. By the way, Randy Scott has two first names. ESPN's

0: Okay, anyway, it's Matt Myron. Like, why don't you, Myron, hang on. I want you to wrap us out to break. Matt Myron, hour two is coming up. Let's M Diggity send it to break.
1: Headed to break. Make sure you shake. And I can't do it. I can't.
0: Haters are over here. Haters are over there. Matt Myron is after this.
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12: Challenges continue. The Buss family selling their remaining 17.8% ownership stake in the Lakers to new majority owners Josh Kushner and Bob Iger. Once the transaction is completed, Jeannie Buss will no longer be the team's governor, has been at the controls of the team since taking over for her late father Jerry in 2013. Sale still will need approval from the NBA's board of governors. College football preseason rankings are in. Ohio State and Oregon 1-2 in the AP top 25, giving the Big Ten the top two teams in the preseason for the first time in 65 years and just the second time ever. Ohio State will go into a season ranked number one for the ninth time, first time since 2015. Georgia, Notre Dame, and Texas rounding out the top five. Monday baseball getting going. The Cards and the Reds in a makeup game in Cincinnati. St. Louis up 2-1, bottom eight. Alec Burleson, two-run double. The only scoring for the Cards. He homered and drove in four yesterday.
13: Hey, it's Evan Cohen. Coming up Tuesday, we continue to get you ready for the NFL regular season as we go two-a-days with the Atlanta Falcons and Miami Dolphins and tell you which team is closer to turning it around. It's Unsportsmanlike 6 a.m. Eastern right here on ESPN Radio, ESPN2, and ESPNU.
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16: The Arizona Cardinals selected Jeremiah Love with the third overall pick in the 2026 NFL Draft. And with that money, reportedly, he gifted his girlfriend, Elise, a new Lamborghini.
0: I think the key word here is girlfriend. I don't know.
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1: Yeah, you better make sure she's good in a Buick first.
0: Yeah, that's... 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
1: You start with the Buick.
0: If you give her an Accord and she comes back...
1: Put in a 2014 with 113,000 miles on it. Let's see how real the love is, right? That's right. That's where you want to start.
0: I'll tell you what you get. I'll give you an Uber card. 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
0: You wonder why we're single. There you go.
1: I'm not.
0: Oh, that's right. You know.
1: don't make me sick. I will be.
0: 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Yeah. For the record, he is not single. The text machine is 772-774-5254. One person writes, Matt Myron, you all could be a rap duo, MC Cookie and DJ Cream. Come on now.
1: Come on. Although in the 90s, like, they did a lot of that, right? They would pair dudes from be different walks of life together.
0: We could be like Kornheiser and Wilbon of rap.
1: We could.
0: A lot of similarities there. There's a lot. Like, you got Wilbon in you. I got some Kornheiser.
1: But I mean, again, if I said, Matt, I'm getting ready to make a rap album.
0: Yes.
1: And I'd be like, listen, man, I've been into it. I've been thinking about it.
0: I support it.
1: What would you say?
0: I support it. As a matter of fact, 888-SAY-ESPN, couple open lines. During the break, Myron said that if we found him, quote, some beats.
1: Grandmaster Flash.
0: He said if we found him, quote, some beats, he could show us something. Now, Cam has picked out some beats.
1: It's been years.
0: And he's going to freestyle for us. So, Cam, lay that track.
1: I don't know if I can still do it.
0: Lay the track. Okay. All right. Yeah. The floor is yours.
1: Come on.
0: Go for it.
1: All right, Matt and Myron, here I am, freestyling. When I'm on the mic, I'm never lying. Cause you know they call me Myron, he's Matt Jones on the microphone. Come and see us every day on the ESPN radio. I messed up.
0: You sound like Grandmaster.
1: I messed up. Hold on.
0: Give me a hard time about.
1: Hold on. Okay. On the radio or app.

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5: Here's your Tri-Cities weather forecast. Bright sunshine this afternoon with daytime highs approaching 86. Winds out of the south, 10 to 15 miles per hour. Chance of thunderstorms tonight, lows level off around 64, mainly clear skies. Mainly sunny skies tomorrow, slight chance of thunderstorms. High temperatures reach up to 85. From the Weatherology Weather Center, I'm meteorologist Jennifer Wojcicki. Right now, 83.
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10: The pitch. He swings and he hits it high. Deep to center field. That's back. That's a goner. The first swing in the big leagues. How about that? Joshua Baez goes yard. Change up, and that's hammered down the left field line towards the corner. He did it again. Are you kidding me? A 3-2 pitch, and he hammers it into the bleachers.
11: The pitch. A swing, and there's a drive, and that's hit well to right field. That's deep to right. That ball is gone. That ball is gone. Unbelievable. Three at-bats in the big leagues. Three home runs for Joshua Baez. He is homer to center, homer to left, homer to right. Oh, my goodness.
8: There you go. I mean, what better debut are you going to get than that from Joshua Baez for the St. Louis Cardinals? First three at-bats. Three home runs. First time that's ever happened. An exciting moment for the young guy. Now, since then, not as good, but that's okay. Yeah. Even if he never does anything in the majors again, you get that debut. It'll be a name that we remember because of it. Joshua, don't call me Joan Baez, gets it done. You had to love that.
9: That's a movie in and of itself, though. Like, no matter whatever happens, he can already do his self-help career, motivational thing, even off of that, no matter if he figures it out in the majors or not. But to have his family there, I think they said 30 family members
8: were
9: in the stands. But how do you hit three home runs? How do you get your – I know, but how does someone put you in a position? Like, after the second one, you're not pitching away from him, you would
8: have beamed him, right? Because you're kind of an old-school jerky baseball player.
9: He's not hitting the third. No way. A rookie? Absolutely not. So
8: he did. By the way, ESPN Radio is presented by Progressive Insurance. 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That led me to think about debuts. Is there a particular debut moment that you remember? I mean, I'll give you one off the board. Michael Chang at 15 years old getting to the French Open semifinals as a kid with his parents watching. He was never that good again for the rest of his career. What about you, got one?
9: I mean, recently I was actually in Bristol at ESPN Radio when Coco Gauff beat Venus Williams. It wasn't necessarily a debut, but it was like her first time on the main stage. And to see that kind of poise against a veteran like Venus Williams, who was her idol, that was a really special moment.
8: Yeah. You certainly don't get any like this. I mean, this is one I enjoy because the Reds stink. They're always calling people up from the minor leagues and then they get their first hit. And I do love watching when they get their first hit of all time. I get to see it a lot because they're debuting a new person every week or so. And it's nice to see them get a first hit before they then go 0-25 and get sent back to the minor leagues. Those are special moments.
9: Yeah, Reds have a section. You get like 100 free tickets for your family for the people they bring up because that's a whole section.
8: They bring up people, new people every day. I never know who's on the team. Good day. Appreciate it. Yeah. Thanks to all the folks here in West Palm Beach who hosted me today. I will be here for the rest of the week. Freddie and Harry are next. I'm not sure either of them can rap like MQ, whatever your name was there, Myron.
9: M. Diggity.
8: Name. M. Diggity. But we will see you tomorrow. It's been Matt and Myron on ESPN Radio.
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17: And good afternoon, everyone. I'm Doug Duda with the Sports Update on ESPN, your home for Kansas City Royals baseball. The Royals return to Kauffman Stadium to take on the Athletics. First pitch tonight is at 6:40. The Division II preseason women's volleyball poll was released today, and there were four different teams to receive votes. Concordia St. Paul comes out on top just ahead of Tampa. Metro of Denver sets at number three, followed by Point Loma and St. Cloud State. University of Nebraska at Kearney is the highest-rated team in the NIAA. They are seventh, one spot ahead of Washburn, who is eighth. Central Oklahoma is 12th. Missouri Western tied for 16th. Central Missouri and Emporia State also receiving votes. The Lopers will open up their season next week. We'll talk with head coach Rick Squires on Wednesday's Doug and Daddy Show. They played Concordia and Colby in a pair of exhibition games on Saturday. For Wayne State, they start the season at number 9 in the country. Well, Nebraska volleyball now knows their television times for the showcase going out in Las Vegas. The Players Era Volleyball Showcase will have them taking on UNLV on Fox Sports 1 on the 29th at 7 o'clock. And then the number 1, number 2 matchup with Texas will be on Fox Sports that Sunday afternoon, August 30th at 2:30. This year's AVCA First Serve Challenge is this weekend in Milwaukee, Wisconsin. Texas will be playing Marquette and number 12. Arizona State. For the Huskers, they were able to have their red-white scrimmage yesterday, going four sets. Head coach Danny Busboom Kelly says she liked what she saw.
18: Red-whites are hard because you know, when you look at the stats, you can be disappointed in one thing, but it's probably because of something else you're doing well. So it does get tough to evaluate. But I think our middles are just so much improved from last year. You know, Manaya and Kenna, people forget, they got here in July. So they really had very little time with the team before we started season. And so they've had a whole year and a half. And Key's a very talented blocker. She's in the right spot a lot. So the middles are just touching everything.
17: Before heading to Las Vegas, Nebraska heads to Arlington, Texas, home of the Dallas Cowboys for the Spikes Under the Lights event on August the 27th, where they will start with Florida. For Creighton, they had a five-set exhibition match yesterday with South Dakota. They opened the season August the 28th against number 9 Purdue. The Associated Press college football poll came out today. Very little difference between that and the coaches' poll. Only Texas didn't receive any first-place votes, meaning no SEC teams received a first-place vote in the AP poll. Ohio State 1, Oregon 2, then Georgia, Notre Dame, and Texas, Indiana 6, and Miami sits at 7th. USC tied for 14th, Michigan 16th, Washington 17th, Penn State 18th, Iowa 22nd, Illinois and Minnesota received votes. Nebraska, who received votes in the coaches' poll, did not receive any in the AP poll. The Huskers coming off a 120-play scrimmage over the weekend. Coach Matt Rhule.
19: Good week last week. Good guys are working hard, getting better every single day. Nice job today in the scrimmage. You know, I think we came out of it pretty unscathed. Got about 120-some plays, everything from goal line to two-minute. Pleased with that. You know, we've got a bunch of guys that need reps to continue to master what we're asking them to do, and we'll watch the tape and see where we go.
17: Huskers also unveiled again their all-black uniforms, which they will wear on Halloween against Washington. The Nebraska soccer team scored late to get a draw with South Dakota yesterday. They are 1-0-1 and will host number 2 Notre Dame Thursday night at 7:05. The GPAC preseason soccer poll is out for the men. Concordia, Northwestern, and Morningside 1-2-3, very close there. Hastings sending in 7th. They open the season on Saturday. Our high school football preview today takes us to Grand Island Senior High. The Islanders coming off a 2-7 season where, once again, they are pretty young with not a lot of returning starters for second-year head coach Jeff McQuinn.
20: We were fairly senior heavy. We only got 5 returning starters coming back, so you know, we're going to have a lot of new faces out there. But, you know, going through the summer and what we've seen through 2-a-days and all this camp stuff,
17: The Islanders will open at Omaha Central on Friday the 28th, and former Creighton center Fred King, who played last year at Murray State, returning to Creighton this year. That's sports.
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21: There are a full slate of preseason games this weekend in the NFL. There's one rookie quarterback that really stood out. Ty Simpson, LA Rams, 21 of 25, 190 yards and 2 touchdowns. Boy, was there controversy around his pick in the top 15 of the NFL draft. Why would the Rams take a quarterback after the MVP season from Matthew Stafford a year ago, after going all in leading into this year? They took a rookie quarterback, frankly, because they really liked him. And I understand that that comes off as a concept of not making much sense because of how good they're supposed to be right now. Their second first-round pick went by way of trade for Trent McDuffie from the Chiefs. They go out there and trade future draft picks for Myles Garrett. But they are operating as if they have a quarterback of the future in the present. The whole point of this sport is to win games through the quarterback, and they never want that position to dip. Boy, if he looks like that this weekend, there is no dipping at that QB position anytime soon in LA. Coming up in 60 seconds, a dip with one quarterback in the Big Apple.
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21: Jackson Dart is entering his second season as Giants quarterback. This, after last year, resulted in a coach getting fired. Year two, John Harbaugh is his head coach. That feels different. What feels the same, unfortunately, is the idea of every single game seemingly putting himself in harm's way. He played in 12 NFL games so far, and in six of them, he was examined for concussions. On Monday's edition of Unsportsmanlike, 6 to 10 a.m. Eastern here on ESPN Radio, Kimberly A. Martin asked the question as to whether or not we should be looking at Dart like we did Tua in Miami. Not that he's not good and not that he can't play, but after every single game, do we have to wonder, is he okay? Help is most important for everyone, but Dart needs to find a way to get himself out of harm's way, or they're going to be looking for another quarterback pretty soon in the Big Apple. 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
24: Welcome to it. Monday is here with the Average Joe Sports Show. Chris Schmidt, Elijah Herbel, and you. Plenty to get into. Some thoughts from Matt Rhule. A couple of young pups that have impressed with fall camp. What did we really hear about the scrimmage? Coming up, Tim Vergese, Inside Nebraska Rivals.com. Get Tim's take on things. AP Top 25 is out. That used to be awesome. Now, maybe not so much, even though it's a celebratory day for me. I always loved getting the AP rundown and then right into the Average Joe Sports Show back when it was only on at 5 p.m. saying, we have it. And we were the only show in the afternoon then, so we sure had it.
25: Things have changed, huh?
24: Things have absolutely changed. Well, things changed this year for Nebraska, though. 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The Blackshirt Hour commences 5 o'clock. Mr. Blackshirt himself, Charlie McBride, with us. As we'll talk with Coach, and then Jay Moore checks in, Big Red Wrap-Up, Jay Bird at 525. 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
24: matters.
25: Pages. 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Hey, we do the weekend spreadsheet every single year, making our game-by-game picks for the 2026 season. 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You can go find that. I think it's on our Twitter. It'll be back up on our Instagram here probably by the end of the day. You can also send us an email, theajsportsshow@gmail.com. We'll get you that link. You can make your thoughts heard, and the Average Joe fans, everyone at home, will be able to be in on the spreadsheet this year to see if you guys know ball better than we do.
4: And we will salute those that know ball better than we do. I do want to ask the Joes in the stream, so right or wrong answers only, right? We'll run with this. But since it is AP Top 25 Monday, we need two things from you. One, what's the national team you think fades? Who's ranked high or at least ranked that takes a nosedive? Who's your pick to disappoint, for lack of a better term? And then who's your pick to disappoint in the Big Ten? I think we can go 1-2 punch with that. I'm interested to kind of lay out. I love the opportunity for Nebraska with this. The AP and the coaches poll aren't that different. But you have Indiana coming in at 6. You have Oregon in at number 2. Ohio State number 1 with a bullet. You've got Iowa in at 22, receiving votes, Minnesota, receiving votes about 33rd if they extended the top 25 for Illinois. And then there's Washington in there at number 17. You've got North Dakota that is ranked in the FCS poll. So they're you know, a title favorite in the division they're playing in. But it's all good, man.
25: For any Husker fans that hear that and are, like, worried that, man, FCS, they're ranked, they're a national title favorite in the FCS, the gap between the Division I and 1AA is bigger than it's ever been. There's never been a bigger gap, especially with the Power 2 conferences in FCS. I know teams have been stung before. The gap has never been wider because all these Division I teams from the SEC,
4: all the
25: Big
4: good
25: 10,
4: dudes from South Dakota State and North Dakota State and North Dakota and South Dakota and Montana,
25: by the time they're juniors,
4: they end up in the Big Ten or the SEC or the Big 12 or the ACC. I mean, pick a spot. They'll get paid and move up.
25: Yeah. So not to be completely disrespectful to North Dakota here, but it's a little bit disrespectful.
4: It better, listen, dude, there better be a gap. There better be a gap that third game of the year under the lights for Nebraska. But solid work for the Big Ten, solid work for the SEC, and okay work for the Big 12.
25: Well, and to that point, North Dakota, they had a linebacker go to Michigan this year. They had a corner go to UCF. They had an interior offensive lineman go to Michigan State. Their long snapper is now at Florida State. They have an edge rusher at Colorado. All guys just from last year's team. They have an offensive tackle at Vanderbilt. Their kicker is off of Iowa now. Like, it's just how she goes for FCS teams now, is if you have a player worth a damn going into his junior or senior year, there's going to be somebody in a power conference that's going to want that guy.
4: They get paid, right? They get paid. So let's talk a little bit here about the scrimmage. Elijah did not dress up as a scarlet. Elijah did not dress up as shrubbery.
25: God, imagine me dressed up like a scarlet.
4: You know, I don't want to.
25: Emotional damage for anyone that saw that. God.
4: So,
25: that's the hairiest scarlet I've ever seen.
4: I don't know.
25: It's a scarlet with a beer belly.
4: Look at that. We need some strength and conditioning going on. I don't know if Elijah Army crawled to the top of Old Father for a look-see. I don't know if he did any inspecting on top of the West Stadium above the camera well on the roof. But, you know, a couple of folks that we check in with from time to time have the air quote sources, right? And here's kind of the thing to know and talk about here with the scrimmage. One, and you've heard his name a ton, so I want to kind of reiterate this right tackle battle. But you got Tre Babalade that's got skill set, that's got athleticism, that's got a year under his belt at South Carolina that was filled with adversity. Okay, now his coach is also here. But you got a guy that's super hungry, a homegrown kid in Gatula, that not only do they like putting him about anywhere but center, but he is, from a mentality standpoint and from the power side of things, I think he's maybe, the way it sounds in camp right now by people we respect, sounds like he's been all that they've wanted when it comes to the run blocking and his improved pass pro and the health and just the strength, Elijah. So I think that's something to watch. I know it's not popular to sit guys you have paid, but you got to play the best players. Whether and you see this begrudgingly happen in the NFL. You give your high draft pick or your high-priced free agent every opportunity to take and win that job. But when push comes to shove, what did Seattle do many moons ago? They benched their high-priced quarterback, and they inserted Russell Wilson, the third-round draft pick, because guess what? He was the best option at quarterback. Doesn't happen all that often, but in this instance right now, I would feel really good about, you know, what Gatula can bring you while still working with Bob Alade and have him continue to get better, because he's got plenty of time to get better for you at that right spot.
25: Well, and from what I understand, this does not sound like a Nebraska went out and got a guy that is not living up to the pay. You went out and bought competition for that right tackle spot, and from everything I've heard, it sounds like Gunnar Gatula had a great offseason and has come out looking like the best version of himself thus far in fall camp. And that means nothing but good things, because that not only means that you have development and you have a homegrown Husker on that offensive line that's doing everything the right way, it also means you have a position coach and a player that are lining up and in lockstep whenever you do see a guy start to make strides. And part of that's Gunner, where he's had a healthy offseason to work on himself, to commit to himself in the weight room and be the better version of himself. But it also means that you have just that synchronicity that you need between an offensive lineman and an offensive line coach, where a guy is taking strides and building confidence through a fall camp. So it's less about Tree and more about Gunner, from what I understand with this battle. But hey, I love a good offensive line battle, because the cream rises to the top.
4: That's what you absolutely want at positions. You want two deep, back to that gap in talent you were talking about with your North Dakotas and your Division Ones. You want minimal drop-off. Where can you survive by putting X or Y in at a certain spot if your big dog goes down?
25: Well, especially given in the Big Ten along the offensive line, I will shave my mustache, shave my beard, shave my chest, shave it all. If Nebraska has the same starting five for week one for all 12/13 games that they play. It just doesn't happen in college football. Guys get dinged up. Guys get minor nicks and bruises. Sometimes, God forbid, you have some more major injuries. Mm-hmm. That's just what it's like, rough and tumble along the lines of scrimmage in the Big Ten. It's going to happen. You got to have guys that are ready to go on that second unit, to your point.
4: So when it comes to the quarterback and Dana, right, a big thing's been made about the offense and how, listen, they were able to put install done after three practices, and they're just repping what they're good at, repping what they're not good at. Let's talk about Calandria here and the vision of how to use him. What's he comfortable with? What's he good at? He's good at moving around in the pocket. He's good at throwing on the run. He's good at rolling out, Elijah, and you're not gonna, you know, put handcuffs on that. That being said, a lot of times when you're rolling out or on the move, you're using just half the field. Mm-hmm. In Dana's offense with these weapons, you want to be able to use all of the field. So what's the progress been like with some of the play action? What's the progress been like with some of the under center stuff when it comes to those 5 and 7 or even 3-step drops? That's something I foresee them not just completely shutting on offense, but you want to be a little bit more multiple in the passing game and not just live and die with the rollouts.
25: Well, and I think primarily you're probably going to have some designed rollouts, but when you watch Calandria at UNLV, one of the things that makes him so great was that and some people are going to use this as a slight against a guy, but what I think makes him special, makes him so decisive, is he makes that one read in the pocket and is quick with it,
4: yep.
25: And then he's looking for his escape routes.
4: Sure.
25: To get outside the pocket and make something happen. He's not going to be that guy, and you all watched Dylan Raiola last year, where he's sitting in the pocket going through his reads, and here comes the end to smoke him as he's trying to get away. Like, Anthony Calandria is going to get his eyes on
4: there. He's going to rock out.
25: He's going to get his eyes on his target, the guy he identified pre-snap as being, whether the matchup advantage or based on what the defense is showing you, hey, this is the route to throw. It's not there. Okay, I'm going to look for that escape route, get outside the pocket, keep my eyes downfield. If there's still nothing there, then I'm going to take off, use my legs, and pick up 5-10 yards on the ground. That's Calandria for you, and it's going to be, I think, a more decisive feeling quarterback because mm-hmm. of that. Will there be disaster because of that? Yes, I'm sure. There's going to be times where he gets tripped up looking for the escape route. Now you're looking at 3rd and 16. But there's also going to be those moments where he finds his escape route, and 40 yards later, it's a house call.
4: Screen or draw, right? Scare him on 3rd and 16. Tuck checks in, says, well, Matt Rhule has a completely different demeanor about him this season. What does it mean? It means this to me, that he has heard the backlash. Right. He has heard, he's probably seen the eye roll of some of Husker Nation just saying, look, dude, just go win ball games. Don't care. Just win, baby. So he has read the room appropriately.
25: Yeah.
4: And the thing that's going to get the bandwagon back full, Elijah, is some wins, some points being scored, and a defense that can stop the run.
25: And whenever we hear the coaches, you don't get as much from Rhule, but you get that sense of confidence from Dana going through fall camp.
4: I think there's confidence in Orich. I think there's confidence Dana.
25: Dana just feels he's so loose up there that he's kind of firing from the hip and making jokes at press conferences, and no, they're not all landing, but that kind of gives me that feel of a guy who's like confident and loose, and just like, he seems like a guy that is just like...
4: He's been paroled. The guy can run his offense.
25: And he feels like, just listening to him, reading between the lines, he almost has that feel of... like, yeah, there's still more work to do, but get me to week one.
4: Sure.
25: He just sounds like he is ready to showcase what this offense is this year.
4: There's just no, right now there's minimal BS.
25: Yeah, and I'm not sure you get that same feel from Rhule, but Rhule just feels subdued, and I guess we'll see if week one, if that was a confidence from the subdued level, or if it's reaction to what Husker Nation has kind of told him this offseason or what. But
4: no, I just think he's very attentive to, you know, what way's the wind blowing right now, with an extension, the jump the shark moment with turning your hat backwards before the bowl game. I mean, all that stuff, folks are just like, dude, just go win ball games. And he's like, all right, man, I'll go do that. Let's hear from Coach Rhule. He did talk a little bit here about Danny Odom, cut three, in his fall camp on Saturday.
19: Yeah, Danny lines up and expects to make a play on the ball if the ball's coming at him. Like he hasn't played any college football yet, so he needs reps. He's taking those reps. He likes football. He's smart, but he's competitive. And anytime you play a freshman in that position, they have to be willing to help them through some things. But mentally, he's a lion. He attacks, and the ball's in the air. He tries to go get it, and he's got great length, great hands.
4: So that's something you want to hear. You don't want to have to rely on a freshman if you don't have to. If he's the best option you have in this competition, good on you. Let's sneak in, if we can, on Tyson Terry. He's a name to think about at the defensive line spot. No? All right. We'll have to wait till...
25: We're about 5 seconds short there.
4: Okay. We'll have to wait till 5:50-ish or 4:40-ish, depending on if we get overtime or need overtime with good old Tim Vergeese from Inside Nebraska. Rivals.com, Mr. Tim, coming up shortly. Coach McBride in the 5 o'clock hour, and fired up for Jay Moore at 5:25. Good to have you in on a Monday with the Average Joe Sports Show. 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

0: Coach McBride will get with us here in about 15 minutes.
1: Well, and to your point about last year's poll that you were kind of mentioning to Tim, is if last year's results held serve this year, that would mean Oregon and Notre Dame would both not be in the top 25 by the end of the year. Mm-hmm. Your national champion would be Tennessee, because last year Indiana was ranked number 20, went on to win it. Let's see. Ohio State would finish the year ranked number 12 overall. Just last year, it's so tough with a preseason poll because in the portal era, nobody knows anything.
0: I'll say this. With Ohio State's schedule, they aren't going to obviously wire to wire it, but they could be a three-loss playoff team.
1: They're number one in the country. They could wire to wire it.
0: Doubtful.
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0: More reaction to the Tyke Hayes dismissal. Sean Callahan first reporting. Good stuff from Tim Verghese. Reaction there. We're asking what team fades from the preseason top 25. Phil calling his shot. Indiana fades. The easiest call. Iowa's also overrated at number 22. I, for Nebraska fans' sake, hope Indiana's got another playoff run in them. And I hope that Indiana comes in as good as advertised on what would be, what, a 21-game winning streak.
1: Mm-hmm. We'll see. I still think Indiana's top 25 team. We'll see. We'll see what they look like. I'm not going to make any bold assumptions because it feels like every year you doubt Kurt Cignetti. He just goes and gets better. So Iowa, I agree with. 22, That is more based on, I think, the aura of Kirk Ferentz and what he
0: just figures it out,
1: and the fact that now there's rumblings that they might have a wide receiver, and oh boy, what could that
0: sounds like their quarterback play has been pretty decent.
1: Here's the question though: how good is he at handing it off 35 times a game?
0: But
1: that's Kirk Ferentz.
0: No, I know that that's the given. They have put very athletically challenged quarterbacks back there to hand off 35 times a game.
1: If they have a quarterback that can actually play. If they have a quarterback that can go 14 of 17 for 190 yards, two touchdowns, and zero interceptions, sure, that could be revolutionary. But
0: can he run the boot?
1: That's the bigger
0: question.
1: Can
0: he run the boot to the wide side of the field after they wear you out with the stretch to the short side? Anonymous says Ohio State's road games at Texas, at Indiana, at SC, at Iowa. And then, as Anonymous says, one layup. Let's get our starting five shout-outs going.
1: Oh, sorry, I didn't have that ready.
0: Okay, so we'll do our starting five shout-outs.
1: Give me a moment here.
0: No, okay, I will.
1: I was waiting. I'm like, hey, is he going to get into it or not?
0: Yeah. We're working on it.
1: Here we go.
0: Okay. What's our starting lineup? First five, let's roll! It's the Average Joe Sports Show! The old botched starting five. Here we go. We love it. Brian Snitley in part of the Boulder Peace Treaty. Corn Raider is here. Uncle Larry, thank you. Tuck says, what's up? Jeff Snitley, the other part of the Boulder Peace Treaty. Top Jimmy, way to be. Roll call commencing here with Arlo. Arlo and Brandon in. NASCAR Eric, good to have you. Three putt out of Michigan. Derek is here. Fake Coach Orich. Also making roll call along with Anonymous. The other Dave is in. Game Dog, hot and heavy, is in. Steve, we'll say Steven Houston instead of Steve Peterson. Steven Houston. We love you, Steve. It's okay. Rocco is here as part of roll call. Sandhill Quest is in. Tyler and James, also a second voice that says Indiana fades this year. From its prominence, Fongwei is in. What's up?
1: I don't know. My thing with Indiana is I don't think they're going to have a Heisman winner at quarterback, but their defensive line and their front seven is going to take a step up from last year. It's going to be even better.
0: I just want to.
1: You still have the Kurt Cignetti offense. Sure, I can get behind you saying they're not going to run the table. But if we're saying fades to the point of not being in,
0: fade to me is like 8-5, and they're in Orlando.
1: Well, I just don't see that. They're still playing.
0: What do they have at running back? Their 1-2 punch at running back was incredible last year with the offensive line. Puffin says he's ready to get hurt again. Tiger Shark is in. Say what's up to Tiger Shark in the stream. Youngstown Litterbox is here. Coach McBride in the on-deck circle. Coming up.
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11: Why the hell would you use a first-round pick on a guy that's going to redshirt, that's not going to help your football team when you're going into a season trying to win a title in the twilight of Matthew Stafford's career? What's the point of using a first-round pick, which amounts to a luxury, on a guy that's not going to help you win? And everybody says, well, we mortgage future assets to bring over Myles Garrett. Well and true, that's true. But it still doesn't negate the fact that you could have used said first-round draft pick on a player that could help you this season. Everybody says, well, where are you going to go? What player would you? Anybody, quite literally anybody. Because if you don't win the title this year, everybody will go back and look at the opportunity cost that's associated with Ty Simpson and wonder whether or not a player that you could have taken with the 14th overall pick would have actually helped your team and put your team over the top.
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15: I'm Nick DeLuca. The Butts family is saying goodbye to the Lakers, selling their remaining 17.8% ownership stake to new majority owners Josh Kushner and Bob Iger. After completion, Jeannie Buss will no longer be the team's governor, had been in the role since taking over for her late father Jerry in 2013. Sale still in need of approval from the league's board of governors. The NBA reportedly finding no evidence of Clippers owner Steve Ballmer funneling money to Kawhi Leonard through sponsors to circumvent the salary cap. League investigation that is ongoing, focused on the team introducing Leonard to sponsors and if that constitutes a violation of salary cap rules. In baseball, the Yankees are activating lefty Carlos Rodon from the IL to start tomorrow night against the Orioles. Team had been planning for him to make another rehab start. Has been on the IL since July 3rd with elbow inflammation. Has a 3.30 ERA in 9 starts this year. College football preseason rankings are in. Ohio State and Oregon 1-2 in the AP top 25.
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17: Station. I'm Doug Duda with a sports update on ESPN, your home for Kansas City Royals baseball. The Royals back home to take on the Athletics pregame tonight at 6. First pitch is set for 6:40. The preseason Division II women's volleyball coaches poll came out this afternoon, and UNK very close to where they ended last year, setting at number 7 in the preseason poll. The Lopers have a ton of returning players, but do have to replace 2-time All-American setter Peyton Neff. We'll talk in depth with head coach Rick Squires on today's Doug and Daddy Show. The number 7 spot for the Lopers is the highest of any MIAA team, but right behind him in 8 is Washburn. Central Oklahoma is 12th. Missouri Western is tied for 16th. Central Missouri and Emporia State also receive votes. Wayne State will start the season at number 9 in the country. For Concordia St. Paul, they're back on top of the poll. They received 18 first-place votes. Tampa is second with 10, and Metro picked up 18 first-place votes. They are third. Then it's Point Loma and St. Cloud State. The Lopers open the season next week. For Nebraska, they were able to get into the red-white scrimmage yesterday and continue battling, as there's a lot of talent on this team. Head coach Danny Busboom Kelly says impressed with what she saw as she switched players back and forth, including Manaya Ogbechi, who had a match-high 13 blocks.
18: We always knew she was going to be a great blocker. For her, it's just some little technical things that she's been working really hard on and really focused on. And I haven't even seen it translate as much as it today in practice. So that's another awesome sign for us that we're doing things at a high level when the pressure is a little bit higher.
17: The Huskers will next be in action at Spikes Under the Lights at AT&T Stadium in Arlington, Texas. The exhibition match with Florida on August the 27th. If they win, they'd get a second match. And the times and the television spots for the Players Era Challenge in Vegas were announced today. Nebraska will take on UNLV on Fox Sports 1 the 29th at 7. Then turn right around and play on Sunday against number 2 Texas at 2:30, and that game will be on Fox. The AVCA First Serve Challenge is this weekend in Milwaukee. Texas is playing Marquette and number 12 Arizona State in that action. Creighton also got their volleyball season underway with a 5-set exhibition against South Dakota yesterday. They start the season with number 9 Purdue on August the 28th. The preseason Associated Press college football poll out today, and once again, 8 Big Ten teams are in the top 25, 2 more receiving votes. Nebraska, no votes here. They did have some in the coaches' poll. Ohio State 1, Oregon 2, then Georgia, Notre Dame, and Texas. Indiana is 6th, USC tied for 14th, Michigan 16th, Washington 17th, Penn State 18th, and Iowa is 22nd. The Huskers went through a 120-play scrimmage on Saturday. Head coach Matt Rhule.
18: We always knew
19: Headed to next week, the emphasis will just be on, you know, kind of looking at this as like a test, as an assessment to see where we are depth-wise, to see where we are execution-wise. We'll have one last week of tremendous camp before the season gets started. So I like the effort. I like the coachability. But, you know, it comes down to what you do when the in between the snaps, and we'll continue to work on improving that and taking it further situationally.
17: The Huskers also unveiling that the black uniforms would be back for their Halloween game against Washington this season. The Athletic reporting today that Nebraska is getting set to move up their women's flag football season. Instead of 2028, they can start in the spring of 2027. 15 scholarship players are already enrolled. The head coach, Liz Sauer, says she plans to play a 16-opponent schedule. The Huskers will play their home games at Hibner Stadium, the home of Husker soccer. Speaking of soccer, the Huskers had a 1-1 draw with South Dakota yesterday. They get ready to take on number 2 Notre Dame at home on Thursday. Our high school football preview today takes us to Grand Island. Been a couple of rough years for the Islanders, and there's going to be a lot of new faces for second-year head coach Jeff McQuinn. But he says he likes what he's seeing so far. They just need to put it together once they get on the football field.
20: First off, his leadership is second to none. He's always the kid that's smiling and you can't get under his skin. His confidence has grown a ton, too. I mean, when he was a sophomore, he was just like, we needed another quarterback, so he stepped up. So, I mean, really, he's only had about a year and a half of quarterback experience under him. His growth this summer has been tremendous, and, you know, we're excited to see how he starts us this season.
17: McQuinn talking about senior quarterback Kellen Jones getting ready for his second season leading the Islanders, who will open the season at Omaha Central Friday, August the 28th, then come home for games with North Platte and Papillion La Vista. The GPAC preseason men's soccer poll came out today. Hastings College picked 7th, just behind Dakota Wesleyan. Concordia was the slight favorite. They get 4 first-place votes. Northwestern of Iowa 2nd with 4 first-place votes. Morningside 3rd with 3 first-place votes. Then Midland and Briar Cliff. Hastings will have to replace their top scorer, Tim Berger, from a year ago. He was named All-GPAC first team. They opened the season at Missouri Valley on Saturday. The American Legion World Series is down to the Final Four, and it's going on right now in Shelby, North Carolina. The second game tonight will have Lincoln East taking on Midland, Michigan at 6. The championship game is set for tomorrow. And Davenport, Iowa, who won the Little League Midwest Regional, will have their first game of the Little League World Series in Williamsport on Thursday at 5 as they take on the champions from California. Finally, in sports, former Creighton center Fred King, who had been with the Jays for 3 years before following a former assistant Ryan Miller to Murray State, has decided to come back to Creighton. Last year, he was a first-team All-Missouri Valley Conference, All-Defensive Team, and the league's newcomer of the year. And that is a look at sports.
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23: Over the years, was the fact that everybody thought the black shirts were just the 11 or 12, 13 guys that got their black shirts. Well, if they win a game and there's a lot of the seconds and thirds playing, what do you call them? I mean, they're the black shirts. The whole team is black shirts. It's just that they're recognized as the top players on defense. And that's one of the things the black shirt does. But they're all, you know, black shirts. And unless they've made another, you know, move or something, which I don't know. They haven't. Nobody's even talked about it too much.
0: Well, the talk has been the all black uniforms for Halloween, the alternate uniforms. They wore those against SC. Pretty electric environment. Nebraska obviously came up short, and allowing 200 rushing yards on the ground was not black shirt-esque.
23: Yeah, well, that's part. You know, part of the incentive is to help, is to make kids, you know, the backup players or something.
0: Yeah.
23: You know, work for it, and players that what they believe in, and the second team guys, they're just as important as the first team guys. And if somebody gets hurt, you know, they're expected to be ready to play. And it's really hard to stand on the sideline, you know, and just every minute be ready to play and then not. And, you know, it's a tough thing. And actually, those kids put up with more grief than if you lose a game.
0: Right.
23: And so the thing is I think the players need to understand, you know, we used to give black shirts to the kickers. Now, who gave anything to the kickers? Nobody.
0: Yeah. Just a hard time, right?
23: Those poor guys, we got them kickers and they go in and the kids cried.
0: Yeah.
23: I mean, you know, that, and it, you don't think it means anything to some of these kids. It means a lot to them. And, you know, and when you don't start with it from freshman on, it's probably not as important to a few of these transfer guys that came in. They don't even understand it. And that's understandable. I mean, it's, you know, I'm not mad at them for it. I just think that, you know, it's a hard thing for them to adjust to and ask them to adjust to every other thing. But, you know, that tradition of that was, it's kind of, you know, in some ways shot a little bit. But, I, you know, if they want to wear pink uniforms, I don't care. Just win.
1: That's how a lot of Husker fans feel.
0: You are right. They can go any color they want, just as long as it scoreboard's the right way at the end.
23: That's right.
0: Charlie McBride's with us on Monday with Charlie. What, if anything, do you feel about Coach Orich? He spoke last week. He's saying a lot of the right things, but he seems to be pretty dialed in on the fundamentals.
23: Well, that the fundamentals is the name of the game, I think. Kids, you can make them, if a kid is really can execute the fundamentals correctly, he can be a player, and he can be a good player. If he can't, he's not going to be. You're not going to win any games.
0: Right.
23: And it means that much. Because, you know, one mistake one way or the other, you know the gaping hole trick? you stand in the end zone and watch the whole field open up and a guy run through it and nobody's even within 5 yards of him. You know, that's kind of tough duty to stop things like that. But I think, you know, the kids that really want to win it, they win from their heart. They don't win from, you know, and what they're playing for. Some kids play for their families. Some kids play for their girlfriends. Some kids play for their sisters and brothers. And some kids play for the Ernst Gold School and things like that. There's so many different things that they are. And it's a tough thing to evaluate. And so that's why I kind of keep my mouth shut and do a lot of listening. And you find out more by listening than you do by opening your mouth up and trying to tell them how to do something. I mean, this is off the field. I mean, on the field, I open my mouth all the time and think things like it's a mud pump. You know what I mean?
1: Well, Coach, whenever it comes to being a defensive coordinator, then like there's the motivating factor that you were great at. Well, what's more important for a defensive coordinator? Is it the X's and the O's and the game plan of having the right defense in place, or is it the evaluation of the talent and motivation?
0: Jimmy's and Joe's,
1: talent?
0: I think, right?
23: I think, I'll tell you what, I think the most important thing is to listen to your assistant, the other assistants. When you're going around telling the guy, I want you to do it this way, and that's the way it is, and there's guys that do that act like King Kong, you know, they own the place. And the thing is the other guys that are with you are the guys that have to agree with you, and you have to put things in front of them, and they put things in front of you. And it's solved by all of the guys, you know, stamping it legally. You know what I mean? And that's what I think is, if you don't just say I'm the guy, because excuse me, because you're not the guy. because the other assistants know football too, and a lot of times they'll all, the good ones, they're usually smarter than you are anyway.
0: Yeah.
23: But it's really hard for a guy for a team to realize that the one guy runs the show. And I tried to be the guy to tell him that. Now, when I talk to him, it's coming out of the coordinator's mouth.
0: Mm-hmm.
23: That's when you talk to him about the things that you play for and the things that don't. I think those are important. All the football stuff is done in a meeting with the other coaches. And I think most of the other stuff are the ways of life and the ways of the game.
0: Charlie McBride's with us on Monday with Charlie here on the Average Joe Sports Show. Coach, tell us a little bit about that dynamic where you would provide a suggestion either to Coach Osborne about what he may see, right, when he's putting the game plan together, hints you'd give Milt or hints Milt would give you. I mean, when I look at the staff you guys were a part of, it was very healthy with the give and take, just for the end goal being a win. It wasn't it wasn't for the ego. It was what's going to put the kids in the best position to win.
23: Well, it usually worked between assistants and assistants. A lot of the conversation was, Milt and I, for example. I mean, I'm the coordinator, but I coach the defensive line. He coaches the offensive line, and so we run into the same problems. I mean, can we run this play or can't we? Or vice versa. What do you think about this defense? What do you think about this play if we run it this way against this defense? And sometimes they're guessing what defense it's going to be, and we're guessing what offense it's going to be. So the answer to that is go ahead and stop everything, right?
0: Sure.
23: I mean, if a guy catches a touchdown pass and he plays it well and the guy makes a super catch, what do? You go kick the kid the rear end? No.
0: Mm-hmm.
23: You hug his neck, that he did the right thing and he did what you taught him and so on and so forth. So there's different ways to look at things, but anytime a decision is being made, I know with Tom, if it was a major, major decision, it was brought up in front of us.
0: Yeah.
23: It wasn't brought up. And if it was really a major decision, it was brought up in front of the team, too. And he would ask them, what do you think about this guy playing in this game? He sat out the whole year. What do you want for punishment? He's a senior. And so on and so forth. And the players vote for it. Okay, because that's the guy they got to play with, and that's the guy whose reputation kind of tarnished them in the first place.
0: Mm-hmm.
23: And if they say he's done the dirty work, the punishment, by not playing in some of the game, in any of the games, maybe let him play his last game his senior year. And it's not fair. It's college. I mean, if it was pro ball, you can go ahead and do anything you want. It's the owner's decision.
0: Right.
23: But this is college, and you have to do the best thing for the person.
0: Yeah.
1: It's Coach Charlie McBride with us here, a Monday edition of the Average Joe Sports Show. And Coach, as we start looking ahead to the next 2 weeks, really, of fall camp before Nebraska hits their game prep, Nebraska, Coach Dana Holgorsen talked last week, and Matt Rhule as well, after the scrimmage on Saturday, about not knowing if there would be another scrimmage this fall, what the future of that looks like. In your eyes, what is the value in, on one hand, you can let the guys get out there, you can get the scrimmage in, you can get the reps. On the other hand, you try to take care of the guys and you try to keep them at their healthiest before game one. What is that ratio in your eyes of getting all the work in that you can, but also making sure that they're going to be healthy for game one?
23: So everything is built around the moment. You have to include the injury factors and how you practice. You have to include the factors of, when you're gonna practice and at what rate are you going to practice? Is it going to be a live practice, be a walk-through type practice? or just a, you know, regular stud practice or whatever you have. There's so many decisions that have to be made almost the morning of the practice, because you have to wait. Oh, is Joe? We got five guys that are hurt here that aren't going to be able to practice. Well, you know, there's some decisions there to be made, and how you practice. So many coaches are afraid of getting somebody hurt.
0: Mm-hmm.
23: And if you take care of each other, you're not going to get them hurt. And that means clipping or, you know, anything, holding and all those things that you might, you know, see a guy getting hurt by. You know, when you fall from behind a guy or you clip from behind or you do something stupid,
0: mm-hmm.
23: You know, a guy is hurt, you don't take him and throw him next to the bench or any of that stuff. So, you know, those things are what really has to be looked at and has to be taught to your players, and that we protect each other and the things we do. So, you know, you'll see sometimes the quarterbacks, especially, you know, tag, two-tan mm-hmm. tag below the waist or whatever you want to tell them to do. It's really important that you do it. And if it's go ahead, you're a runner. We used to say to our guys, "Hey, you're a runner. You're going to get it just like anybody else." and then our guys took advantage of that whole problem. but in reality, if the coach tells you, lay off this guy, and when, you know, instead of tackling him and throwing him to the ground or doing something stupid, you know, that those things are the ones, the kind of things that protect the player. And how the question is answered, I don't know. I just know that it has to be done. It can't be done a month before or a week before. We're going to have a scrimmage today, okay? Well, all of a sudden, a scrimmage comes now. Are we going to scrimmage 100 plays or 120 plays, or are we going to scrimmage 60? Or are we going to cut it back because of, you know, some guys being hurt or nicked or whatever the case is? And it depends on how tough they are. You know, a lot of times kids will say, "I can play," and they're lying.
0: Sure.
23: You know what I mean? Because they want to play. And if they don't, they think if they don't play, they're not going to play. And so, you know, you can tell them anything you want. They believe what they want to believe.
0: Mm-hmm.
23: And that's how it goes. So, you know, the answer is just, you know, it's a period. It's right now I got to make a decision. Mm-hmm. And that's, of course, usually by the head coach and maybe his coordinators or something like that, or the trainer or the doctor, you know. So a lot of times all of those people get together and decide what's going on.
0: It's Charlie McBride with us, a Monday with Charlie. Coach, great stuff as always today, and have a good rest of your week, and we'll get caught up next Monday for some more football. How's that sound?
23: Okay, well, just don't use the word break, okay?
0: have a good week, Coach.
23: Great is fuel, uh-huh. And the fans like fuel, but we don't.
0: Coach, appreciate you much. Thank you.
23: Okay, thanks for having me. Bye, guys.
0: See ya.
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0: Back into it here on the Average Joe Sports Show. Black Shirt Hour continues. Jay Moore, he's not wearing a BK birthday kind of crown, but he could be. Was it cake, pie, ice cream, or Jello shots for number 39 again yesterday?
25: Yeah, thank you. Ice cream cake, big ice cream cake guy. Dairy Queen has the best ice cream cake, so that's what we enjoyed. And then we went out and got some lunch and things like that, but yeah, it was pretty low-key. Son had basketball tryouts yesterday, so I had to do that, and got to play some golf this weekend too, so that was fun. But yeah, it was definitely ice cream cake. Having a birthday on a Sunday is, we celebrated the weekend prior kind of with my wife and I, but just hard to get into too much trouble when the birthday's on Sunday.
1: Not trying hard enough.
0: Good answer. Good answer.
25: Those Monday mornings come quick.
0: No, you're not a kidding. PTSD from camp, I'm sure, with just the grind of it is, but not a whole lot to go off of. Maybe the only scrimmage from Saturday, Jay, and you know, a couple of mentions from by, you know, rule for a player here or there. But overall, Nebraska just continues to be pretty workmanlike, and I think between the BTN crew and all we're hearing about Gunnar Gatula, sounds like the depth is a real thing for this Nebraska offensive line, which is what you want.
25: Yeah, 100%. I mean, you guys get me. I mean, listeners and everyone gets probably tired of me saying it, but that's got to be your strength, your team's offensive line, defensive line. And when you have depth and you bring in additional talent in the transfer portal, and Nebraska did that, two key guys in defensive line, and then three really good players on the offensive line that Gatula and Bobolet are battling it out right now for that right tackle spot. I think the rest of the four other spots are pretty well taken, but there's still plenty of guys who have played some snaps, meaningful snaps at those spots. But depth is key, because you're going to have bumps and bruises and sprains and whatever that's going to happen this season. Ideally, you want to stay as healthy as possible, but having depth is huge. And, you know, having 10 guys, ideally, that you feel really good about at the offensive line positions that you know could step in and fill in when someone goes down with thigh bruise, shoulder injuries, whatever it may be, is very, very important. And getting comfortable and developing that is more of a spring ball kind of a task. But ideally, if you have guys that can show up during fall camp and show that they've made progress from spring ball to now, only helps the situation. So whether it's at the O-line position, D-line position, getting depth and coaching them, and just the process of getting better every single day. It doesn't have to be, it can be quiet process. And I think that's just kind of where they're at right now. They know whatever they say doesn't it matters to some extent, but everyone right now is just kind of wait and see mode, and that's totally fine. They know they have expectations to meet, and the standard needs to be raised from how things ended last year. So I'm okay with kind of the quiet, go about your business, and we'll show you here in a few weeks on Saturday how much better we've gotten.
1: What does it say to you, Jay, that Nebraska might just go one and done with scrimmages here this fall? And what would, I guess, the reaction among your teammates have been if it was just one scrimmage? Because some guys love getting out there and being able to go full intensity, go scrimmage. And, yeah, you're still taking care of your teammates, but you also get to go out there and battle and take dudes to the ground. But on the other side of things, if the coaching staff has seen what they need to see, and there's no reason to be putting guys potentially into harm's way for, I don't want to say no reason, but for a lack of a good reason, whenever you can still continue getting development Monday through Friday.
25: Yeah, without a doubt. I think looking back in college when you don't have any preseason games, and obviously your numbers are bigger in college versus NFL, and you're looking at rosters, but again, a lot of your work's getting done during the spring. You know, you're trying to prepare yourself for the season. You can still practice physical and get after it without having to tackle. Now, you do have to do live tackling just because you can't go to show up to your first game and all of a sudden this is the first time you're taking running backs to the ground. You have to do that. So you don't have to have a full-on scrimmage for 2 hours. You can implement live periods throughout practice when you go good on good, which I'm sure they're doing, and that's totally fine. They still have 2 weeks left, really, until you have this rest of this week, then you have all of next week, then it's game week. So then you're completely over camp. You have your scrimmages, and yes, you want to be able to take care of your players. You don't want any injuries. I'm sure there's been injuries in the past that have happened in scrimmage. That's just part of the game. That's going to happen. Those are things you just can't control. But you can still be very, very physical, and that's in the run game. And that's where ultimately it matters. That's 9-on-7 periods. That's even good on good, 11-on-11, where you're saying, hey, for the next 20 plays, we're live. And you get close to the season, that's kind of the work you need. You don't have to do it for a whole practice, but you have to have some implementation of live action just because you have to get prepared. You have to tackle. It's funny, offensive players, they always brag about, oh, you never would have made that tackle and you never done this, tagging off on the quarterback. And they're not tackling the quarterback in the scrimmages anyways. But there is something to that, because it's one thing to go up there and thud up or even just tag off on the hip of a running back, wide receiver, tight end. But ultimately, you got to be able to get that guy to the ground. And then you have to get that first guy there and you have to work on getting the ball out. So you got to get that good work. But it doesn't have to be 3, 4, 5 scrimmages throughout fall camp. You can have a couple of them and then work on it periodically in live action throughout the camp, and you should be just fine.
0: So Jay Moore with us. Jay, we were talking about this over the weekend on the weekend and Sunday Live Average Joe editions, and your take and the necessity of under center run game and passing. And I ask that because, watching a lot of Calandria at UNLV, the guy was in shotgun. It was 3, it was 4 wide, it was zone read, it was rolls. It was him on the move, and I anticipate that being very prominent in the offense. But then there's also the want-to probably get under center, maybe go heavy, and try and play some power football. How important is that for Nebraska to be able to line up and go under center and have kind of a power run game with that, and then also the play action part?
25: Yeah, I think, just in some scenes I've seen on social media, there are instances of that. There's some give and take there. It's kind of 6 one way, half a dozen the other, because if you talk to a lot of offensive players or coaches, you can actually, your timing can get a little better at a shotgun, and the quarterback can see the defense a little better, and the running back gets a better feel. And ultimately, I'm teaching youth football, coaching youth football right now, and it's like, we have our center, and I'm like, that is the most important play of every offensive snap, is the snap. Mm-hmm. So you have to feel comfortable with doing it. And ultimately, you want to put your players in the best position so they can execute. But I think it helps it helps, especially in some short yardage situations. But I don't think it's totally necessary. You can run power. You can run duo. You can run counters. You can run a lot of different downhill runnings from the shotgun. I know you're traditionalists and the people that are screaming for the fullback traps and, you know, what they've seen for Nebraska for so many years. But you can still be very, very successful in a downhill running game from the shotgun. But ultimately, you want to have a couple different looks. And ideally, if you can get a good majority of snaps under center in your run game, that does help, because what it helps is the ball handling of the quarterback and hiding it from secondaries. So you're able to do that better with your back turned. You know, it takes the snap and turns. So whether he's holding it in his stomach and holding out one hand or showing the ball and then bringing it back in, there's some aspects to that in the play action that does help and helps hide the ball. And it makes your defensive guys have to play with better and stronger eyes. But I'm not going to stand here and say that it has to be under, you know, you have to be under center to be dominant in the run game. You don't have to. But I do know at times it's going to help. And if you can disguise those things as in the play action game and show them, it does give you a bigger option just in your play calling abilities, just what you're showing the defense and what you're testing them. But yeah, I think it helps, but it's not like the end all be all. But it's just being interesting to see how once they kind of get going and Klanger gets comfortable in this offense, because it's still his first game here. So there's going to be a learning curve. There's going to be a learning curve with Holgorsen, how he handles the play calls in games. But ultimately, you want your quarterback to feel as comfortable as possible, because if he's uncomfortable, that makes the rest of the offense not going to run smoothly and flow the right way. So the evolution of it all throughout the year, I'll be interested to see just how they position him to ultimately be the best he can.
1: Jay, with all the different run plays that there are in a modern offense, I mean, you look at ISO, inside zone, outside zone, you got duo, pin and pull, trap, counter, what am I missing here? Power.
25: Lead.
1: So many good options here. Do you have, let's take Nebraska and put it to the side, do you just have a favorite in general, like whenever you see an offensive coordinator call that, it gets the football juices flowing a little bit?
25: Yeah, I think the power is always such a great play. You know, counter, you know, Nebraska struggled against counter last year defensively. It's really counter and power are very, very similar. It's just kind of what side of the strength of the offenses they're running those plays to. But I love a good old I formation power, right? Down, down, kick out. Right. It's those are a thing of beauty when they're run time. The timing has to be really good. But when it is ran perfectly, you're getting, you know, that fullback, you know, you get the tackle going down, the guard going down, and that fullback's kicking out at the defensive end. The nice thing about it is just being the defensive end or an outside linebacker, when you run those powers successively, but then you run a fullback power to the flat. So you think that the outside linebacker, the defensive end, is coming down to spill super hard on that fullback, and he's going to be all physical, and all of a sudden, boom, that fullback slips out into the flat, and he's wide open. So those are always fun. But, yeah, I think, you know, duo, obviously, getting the two double teams going up front, it's all very, very similar, right? Then you get your RPO action off of some of those run games as well. But I think power is just – when it's ran perfectly and just kind of the options you can utilize it off of it can make those outside linebackers and linebackers, their jobs much more difficult, just picking up between the two kind of the angles of the fullback coming out. And it might not necessarily be a fullback, but you could be a tight end, it could be whatever, but just kind of makes their reads have to be that much more difficult. And you just, anytime you're trying to stress the defense out as much as possible and how you're running things.
0: It's Jay Moore with us here. The Blackshirt Hour continues, some OT with Jay Bird as we continue on the Monday edition of the Average Joe Sports Show.
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0: 44 on Twitter. Jay, the AP poll dropped today. A whole flurry of teams on Nebraska's schedule. I think five or six in all. Tennessee shoulda, coulda, woulda been on the schedule, but no, they're not. You have Illinois receiving votes. That's another squad that is on Nebraska's schedule. 50 teams got votes. The old goose egg for Nebraska. What's that say to you?
25: I mean, again, when you look at, when I take a step back and you look at the voters, you look at how that year ended last year, and then ultimately they see that schedule. I mean, you got 1-2 Ohio State, Oregon. You got Indiana at 6th. You have Washington at 17th. Iowa, you know, you mentioned Illinois. Well, they're all playing them this year. So it's not an easy schedule. And I think a lot of people are wait and see. But again, preseason rankings, okay, great. Let me know the rankings in November. I don't care about AP rankings. A coaches poll, whatever it is. It's just ultimately a starting point. It's not how you start, it's how you finish. So Nebraska can, you know, they can take advantage of some changes they made. And ultimately, yeah, the schedule's hard, but so what? You're getting better and you make the right moves and you're practicing the right way and doing the right things. Go prove these people wrong. So yeah, it's a big nothing burger to me. Not surprised one bit, but potentially a motivating factor for this team, because they got a lot to prove, and nothing better than proving AP writers wrong. And I doubt it's hung up in the locker room, right? It could be. But ultimately, it's a starting point. But let me know the rankings in November. Let me know those playoff rankings where they sit, and then let's have a discussion then.
1: Well, and preseason rankings are extra silly in today's day and age of college football, where half of your starting 22 is getting turned over every single offseason. There's new guys coming in from the portal, and you don't know who's going to mesh with the new coaching staff, who's going to mesh with the teammates around them. Mm-hmm. I mean, there used to be a tiny little bit of value in it whenever, you know, you could have 18 returning starters and you saw them all last year, you know what's going on. And in today's day and age in college football, unless it's Army or Navy or maybe Iowa, there's just so much turnover that I don't think you can really accurately predict aside from maybe your top three or four teams.
25: Yeah, without a doubt. Back then, I mean, it did matter where you kind of sat or in pre.

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7: Jay, quick thought here. We'll get you out on this. Emmett Johnson looked great in preseason football. A lot of missed tackles, good production. And, Andy Reid taking notice. He's in a great spot in Kansas City. Did Emmett exceed your expectations or meet your expectations?
8: Yeah, I was able to watch a good amount of that game Saturday afternoon, and he looked fantastic. He's going to fit so well in that running back room and that offense. Obviously, Kenneth Walker is RB1, but what Emmett brings is a great third down back option. And he was so successful carrying the ball catching the ball out of the backfield. That UCLA game last year, and just his ability to make people miss and avoid contact. And I know it's still preseason, but he didn't exceed. It's just kind of like, oh, yeah, that's exactly how he looked last year and having one of the best senior seasons as a running back at Nebraska has had in a while. So just when you look at that dynamic, the offense, and having one of the best quarterbacks in the NFL, your O-line's damn good. He's not going to be asked to do everything. So the biggest thing for him is just, if you're going to be a third down back or to spill Kenneth Walker, it's ultimately, can you pick up blitzes on third down? You're right. That's the blitz pickup type of situation where you have to know the protections in and out. And you know him well here at Nebraska, right? I mean, he wouldn't have been as successful here if he wasn't able to do that. But ultimately, that's the biggest hangback for guys early in their careers is can we trust you to put you in there, right, when it's third and six, seven, and they're bringing the house. And you got to step up in between the center and the guard and pick up a blitz or pick up a corner off the edge when he's coming from a boundary side blitz. Can you do those things? Which I think he will be able to do, but those offenses in the NFL are dynamic and complicated. So to be able to do that consistently, it's just about them trusting it. But no, he looked awesome. Not surprised one bit.
7: Jay Moore with us. Jay Bird, have a good week, bud. We'll get caught up again.
8: Yep. Sounds good, boys.
7: Good stuff from Jay. Good stuff from Game Dog here. EJ looked like old reliable. What the Walrus think? Andy Reid on Emmett Johnson cut.
9: Yeah, I think he named it. I mean, all the above. He did a nice job with it and ran hard and aggressive. Had some yards after contact there, which is a big thing. So he was one of the positives coming out of this. I thought he did a nice job.
7: 12 for 59, three catches, 10 yards, had a long of 11, didn't go anywhere on a couple. Had some big-time touches called back, but he made 13 guys. Was it seven missed tackles? Seven or 13?
10: 10 missed tackles.
7: 10 total, so somewhere in the middle. Last thought from Big Red here.
9: Yeah, he's got a good feel. He sees, yes, I would tell you that. He's patient. And then when he hits it hard. He's got a toughness to him there. So I know the offensive linemen appreciate that.
7: Got to like hearing that. Good work by Emmett.
10: Yeah. Schmitty, before we get out of here, American Legion World Series semifinals tonight. Carpetland to Lincoln East in action on ESPNU. Just giving you your
7: reminder. Got to check it out.
10: Yeah, set your alarms. I think it's going near the top of the hour.
7: We are out of time for a steak and a beer, but tomorrow.
10: I'll take Carpetland.
7: Yes, we're not betting against Carpetland. Kevin Suits with us tomorrow. Rob Zadiska, Dr. Rob, going to be in. Talk some O-line with him and Mr. Mitch Sherman. Thanks for hanging out. Talk to you tomorrow at 4 with the Average Joes.
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